0: Shedeur Sanders goes out and throws three picks a game, and the Browns are 0-3.
1: Okay.
0: Deshaun Watson comes in, and the Browns start, you know, playing 500-ish.
1: So they go, they win three, and they win three, so now they're 3-3.
0: Well, that would make Deshaun 3-0. I mean, Deshaun comes in.

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0: Cats, birds, horses, and Greek gods, all in the family on 99.5 The Fan.
5: Let's pop right up. Thumbs up icon, hit that. Send a comment. Let us know the takes you like, those you don't. 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I'm sure Steve will have a little bit more on this. We're still gathering information, but Ashton Jeanty situation does not sound great. It does not sound great. So he left practice today with a right knee injury, and there's no further information on that. It's just, we've all done this enough to where, like, you can sort of feel and see a tone when someone leaves and how the reporters are speaking about it and et cetera, et cetera. He could not put any pressure on the right leg when he left practice, and many teammates were on a knee and praying as Ashton Jeanty exited the field today.
6: No, no.
5: And no further details.
7: Oh, man.
5: Were provided. So, there's that. We can circle back to that, though. I wanted to ask you this. Here's another and a much calmer example of what I'm talking about. Remember when Russell Westbrook was on the Lakers?
6: Yes.

0: He was thrown.
1: He was thrown.
0: From one offensive lineman teammate into the center's
2: happens
0: knee.
2: Happens all the time.
1: Yeah, but you can't do that in a joint practice.
0: Nope.
1: You can't throw someone to the ground. Like, that's... Yeah, that was a dangerous play.
0: Although the Saints and Cowboys would argue that...
1: Wow, yeah. I mean...
0: Plus, did you see they each got fined $500,000,
1: yes,
0: those
1: yes.
0: two, for the fights at the joint practice?
1: Yes, and mama's...
0: And they're playing each other this week, by the way.
1: Oh, well, perfect. Yeah. And don't let your babies grow up to be Chargers offensive linemen, because
0: No, they can't have good things. You talk about Niners injuries, yeah. Just Chargers offensive line. Yeah.
1: Oh, you know what? Niners injuries. I actually would like. Can we talk about that coming up next?
2: Let's do it.
1: I'd love to talk about this coming up next. All right, Steve, great stuff. Thank you so much. With Ephraim Salaam, Mark Willard, Fox Sports Radio.
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10: Okay, that's Ephraim Salaam, and I am Mark Willard, and we are thankful that you are here. In 10 minutes. Yeah, what's up, y'all? We'll do three things in 10 minutes. Little other observations from out and about in the sports world throughout the week that we would love to bring to you. So we'll do that coming up next. I could save this for then, but I won't because it already came up. So let's do it now. They say perception is reality, right?
11: Yep.
10: And they also say sometimes that, like, it's really hard to shake a reputation, or in other words, you never get a second chance to make a first impression or whatever. So for me, this fits into that bucket. I would like to declare to the world, from someone who lives in the San Francisco Bay Area and will be at 49ers training camp practice on Tuesday in 48 hours, I would like to declare to everybody, no, they're not all hurt. This is simply a complete and total concoction of where things have been in the past, the substation rumor that gets everybody going, big name players who are being load managed the same way all sports now do, to the point where I have to use a machete to weave my way each week through friends and family who call me and go, why are the 49ers all hurt again? I'm like, they're not. So, do you know who was back at practice today running full speed?
11: Ooh.
10: Number 23, Christian McCaffrey. And we've spent a week and a half in the Bay Area working our way through, oh my God, McCaffrey's leg is tight, followed by Mike Florio of Pro Football Talk putting out to the world that he hears a little buzz that maybe this is a hold-in and Christian would like a new contract. So today he's back in practice and he spoke to it. He said, you don't want to know what it was? You want to know why I was sitting out? Because this was the plan all along. Before camp even started, get 10 practices in, and then we're going to shelve you because you're 30 and you had 413 touches last year. But it doesn't matter what I say. It doesn't even matter that we have this platform. There's absolutely no fighting it. George Kittle was activated off of PUP today. McCaffrey, Trent Williams, Mike Evans and many others have been load managed throughout practice.

0: And
1: as they should be.
0: As they should be. But here we are. The Niners are, air quotes, all hurt again. Okay. If you say so. If you say so.
1: Well, I mean, to play devil's advocate.
0: You can fire away.
1: The last few years haven't been great.
0: No doubt.
1: In terms of attrition for the 49ers.
0: They've been brutal.
1: So when you see someone not practicing, and you don't know that that was the plan from the beginning, you start to speculate because, you know, the norm and reality becomes the norm, right? The reality of it is this 49ers haven't gone through a camp or a season in the last 5 years where key people haven't missed significant time. And so people are hypersensitive when everybody misses, when someone misses, and they're trying to figure out what's going on and who did what and why they do it. What does this mean for us? So there's a lot of that going on because, frankly, they're scared.
0: No doubt. No doubt. I mean, listen, the history is the history. There's no fighting that. I'm just going to keep making this point. And by the way, I'm not here to say that they're not going to get hurt. I don't know what's going to happen tomorrow. But I'm going to keep putting this out there that what we're hearing right now is it's a bleed over. It's a bleed over from years past, and that's real. But just want to let everyone know that right now it's not really real. Like, yeah, they've got a few injuries, the same as every other team in the NFL. It's football.
1: I hope so. I'm looking forward to a hell of a battle in that division.
0: It's going to be a good division. All right, three things coming up next. We are Sports.
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9: In tonight's Major League Baseball game in Williamsport, Pennsylvania, it's the Atlanta Braves up 2-1 over the Milwaukee Brewers in the top of the sixth. Earlier, Texas tied for first in the AL West with Houston. The Rangers beat the Angels 5-3, while Houston was beaten at home 7-6 by the A's. Philadelphia won its ninth game in a row, 6-4 over St. Louis, with six runs in the bottom of the ninth against All-Star closer Riley O'Brien. The Cubs were 19-2 winners at Seattle. There's an NFL preseason game going on Fox TV early second quarter. Seattle leads 16-3 at Tennessee. Titans quarterback Cam Ward, 8 of 12 passing, 69 yards so far. Raiders running back Ashton Jeanty left practice with an apparent knee injury today. In the WNBA, Indiana leads at Chicago 95-82 mid-fourth quarter. 32 points for Caitlin Clark. Wyndham Clark won the PGA playoff event. I'm Steve DeSager.
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14: Well, we are getting so damn close to National Football League action. And in fact, we've got what almost feels like Sunday Night Football going on. Now, it's a lot of people in Seahawks jerseys toying with people in Titans jerseys, but it sort of wets the whistle a little bit. 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

0: Now, they're going to make everybody go to sleep on the plane.
1: Oh, how do they do that?
0: Well, they're going to make everybody go to sleep on the plane. They're going to tell you you have to go to sleep.
1: Got it.
0: To keep a sleep schedule going. But it's not.
1: It's not that easy.
0: It's not that easy. Like, people, like, I don't sleep on planes.
1: I have the opposite problem, by the way. I can't stay awake.
0: So, and there is something about oversleeping.
1: Yeah, for sure there is.
0: Right? Like, there's so many different aspects of this to where you're just trying to white knuckle it and, well, the day before. It's like, bro, you don't want to do that. The inflammation in your body for being in the air that long. Mm-hmm. Like, think about that. The inflammation in your body for being in the air that long. Oof.
1: Yeah. Yeah, I get it. Okay, I got a question for you coming up next that's right up your alley as a Los Angeles area sports fan. Okay?
0: All right.
1: That's coming up next with Ephraim Salam. 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
9: Get your ride.
10: All right, that's it from Salam. I'm Mark Willard. Hey, man, I just want to put this to you. What goes through your mind when I say the name Mark Walter right now? Yeah, that's what I thought. I'd love to hear you speak on this.
11: I'm disappointed. Number one, I didn't know much about Mark Walters before he bought the Dodgers.
10: Yep.
11: I don't think anybody did, you know, outside of whatever that circle he's in.
10: Sure.
11: And from what I've known, I was pleasantly surprised on how they were willing to do what it took to bring championships to Los Angeles in baseball. I saw a fan once. All a fan wants is to know ownership, number one, believes in winning and wants to win and will do anything to accomplish that within, you know.
10: Within reason.
11: Sure. Legal ramifications.
10: Yeah, sure.
11: And so I was excited for him to take over the majority stake, his group to take over the majority stake of the Lakers, because I know that they're a mom-and-pop shop and they weren't as rich as other owners. So, you know, what most people don't understand is a salary cap is a salary cap. But that has nothing to do with coaching on the staff, coaches on the staff, support staff, meaning scouts, trainers, nutrition, all of those ancillary things have nothing to do with the salary cap. So you can spend whatever you want. You can have 15 nutritionists. You can have a nutritionist for each guy. You could have 40 scouts instead of 3 or 4. You can scour the globe trying to find the level of talent that you think you can bring into Los Angeles and to help win a championship. Like, that's what having a money-rich owner does. It allows you to add to what's on the court.

0: the Lakers, you know, were a little behind in that area because the Buss family's wealth was tied into the Lakers. You know, when you look at the Clippers and Ballmer, I mean, I think combined he is wealthier than all the other 29 owners combined. Alone, himself.
1: I don't know. That feels a little large, but he's one of the rich ones, yes.
0: No, I don't think it is that large
1: I'm going to ask AI that. That sounds like a very, very big statement.
0: That's a huge statement.
1: Okay.
0: Well, that's why people are saying with this whole Aspire thing or whatever that is with Kawhi, what if he gets mad? Whatever punishment you guys levy to, what if he gets mad and decides, I'm going to hire all of the attorneys and we're going to look into every single team? Like, those are the things that are out there saying that. People are like he could just go ham because of the resources.
1: Yep.
0: So when you get that answer from AI, let me know what that is.
1: It says that, no, Steve Ballmer is by far the richest NBA owner. $145 billion, but he is not richer than all the other NBA owners combined.
0: What is that? It's got to be close.
1: Well, let's see. I mean, the next closest is at $40 billion. Here, I'll do some math, and we can keep this conversation going. Coming up next. We are Bus Wars.
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6: And here's what you need to know.
7: In Major League Baseball tonight, the Braves are leading 3-2 over the Brewers in the top of the ninth. The game's in Williamsport, Pennsylvania. Tampa Bay and the Yankees each won today. White Sox and Cleveland each won. Texas a winner to now be tied for first in the AL West with Houston. Houston lost at home 7-6 to the A's. Texas at home beat the Angels 5-3. Philadelphia won its ninth straight game, 6-4 over St. Louis. Kyle Schwarber, the game-winning homer, and it capped a six-run bottom of the ninth. Cubs won 19-2 at Seattle. Update of Michael Harris, home run for the Atlanta Braves, up 4-2 in the ninth over the Brewers. An NFL preseason game on Fox TV this evening. It's early third quarter. Seahawks lead 16-9 at Tennessee. Drew Locke with a touchdown pass. Raiders running back Ashton Jeanty left practice with an apparent knee injury. Wyndham Clark took the PGA playoff event. I'm Steve DeSager.
6: This is Fox Sports Sunday. Fox Sports Sunday is on. The plays, the interviews, the players, the coaches, the breaking news, the top stories. When it goes down, we will cover it all.
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10: Yeah, off we go into the night on a Sunday. And yeah, is there anything more fun than counting other people's money? Yes, I looked it up. I'll pass along to you the number here in just a moment. But the net worth of all NBA owners not named Steve Ballmer versus Steve Ballmer, Ephraim, I've got the numbers. But we're also in the midst of a conversation about what is happening with LA sports, all surrounding the name Mark Walter. And Mark Walter was the guy who essentially just flipped the Los Angeles Lakers over the last year or so. He has also got a big piece of the Los Angeles Dodgers and a big piece of Chelsea in soccer, and there are all kinds of accusations that are a little bit too convoluted to get into on the radio, but we can with some. But the basic idea is he's trying to get liquid on as much money as possible because the sirens are rolling, and he may need to pay off some debt. And that's a bit.
11: He has to pay Peter back.
10: Yes, exactly. And there's a lot more to be said on that, and it actually might even be a good thing. Like, I bet just my spidey senses tell me that Steve DeSager's an expert on this.

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15: 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All right, this is fun. And this is not going to surprise you. I often do this with you. Like, I get 5 days, Monday through Friday, to host a radio show and debate and throw out opinions. My partner and me and the six hosts that make up our station in San Francisco, none of them were ever former professional athletes. At times, some of the people on the roster have been, but currently that's not the case. So I love to kind of have the takes, and then come Sunday,

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0: But at your second preseason and third now, okay, wait, what's something's wrong. But if you can see it and you can go out there and you can perform early on. I did it. My whole career started like that.
1: Yep.
0: They were like, "Oh no, he's a, I started 10 years in a row because of being able to handle that my rookie year." It really matters. It matters. It really does. And so if you got it, you got it.
1: You're already ready to say that the Niners nailed that pick.
0: Nailed it.
1: Okay.
0: Nailed it. They just like they nailed the Brock Purdy pick. Nailed it. They knew.
1: Yep.
0: They knew.
1: So that means that next year we're not going to look at mock drafts, right?
0: Right.
1: No, not right.
0: Have a good one.
1: Great show, brother.
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10: I was thinking of you, Arnie, whenever I was watching the TikTok that you sent me from the fan in Japan who wakes up at Richard, wakes up at 5 a.m. to watch the Miami Dolphins play in a preseason game. Was it you that sent me that?
11: Yeah, I sent that to you. That's incredible. 5 a.m. to just watch the... And the Dolphins had 3 first downs that game. How about that?
10: What? Did they just not play anybody? Well, what am I talking about? Their coach just said they played a guy back or they signed on Wednesday. Yeah. So, I mean... And he was making calls for them. Yeah, I got him out there. We're telling him what to do, running around. He's making calls for us. I mean, give that guy credit. So they just, what, did he rest everyone?
11: I get a feeling if I was sitting around, I could throw on a helmet. They would have no idea if I ran onto the field if I had a jersey on or something like that.
10: I guess rest isn't the right word, is it? It's not that they're resting everyone. They're not showing their hand at all. It's wild, man. So I noticed you're not backing off on your Dolphins pick.
11: No, you know, if I want to bring this up then real quick.
10: Okay.
11: You know,
10: before Deshaun Watson and Sager, go ahead.
11: Well, no, but it's just that, you know, when announcers say, nobody saw that coming, if anybody said they saw that team go to the World Series or the Super Bowl or the Stanley Cup, they're lying because nobody saw that coming.

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0: So is that dog just laying like that while you're doing your show?
1: Yeah, it's thank goodness. We were okay last Sunday. We're okay hour number one, so it's just sleeping. But then, you know, then I get off at 2 o'clock, and hopefully it will still be tired. Otherwise, I got to get up early in the morning and take it out for a walk.
0: Okay, I have an idea. I like that. Why don't you take him for a walk whenever you get done with the show?
1: At 2 in the morning?
0: Why not? Then wear him out. Then that way maybe he sleeps.

0: sat there and read everyone putting Joe Milton in not just the preseason Hall of Fame, but the NFL Hall of Fame. But, hey, when we come back, there is another ceremony because we had our first induction ceremony of 2026 last week. And now this week, in week two, we'll have some new names and maybe some familiar names that will don the – what color of jacket did we go with for the preseason, like silver? The silver jacket for the preseason Hall of Fame. We'll dive into that. Plus Todd Furman coming up next hour right here on Fox Sports Radio.
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22: 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With Stinky Genius Arnie Spanier, I'm Chris Plank.

0: and how he feels about how he's playing. Deshaun Watson's the one that, like, raised the flag for me this week, Arnie. I mean, those we played the cut for you earlier this hour. I mean, if you don't worry about a guy who sounds like he's just mentally beat, I don't know.
1: Especially since the season hasn't started. I would still, you know what, it seems like the Browns will make him the starter. Like I said earlier, I think I would tell him to take a hike and figure out how to, you know, get rid of him without losing all that money or, you know, at least the cap.
0: Right, but saving something.
1: Yeah, doing something. But otherwise, I'd start Shadur and move on from that. I don't think they will, though. I do think they'll stick with Deshaun Watson.
0: Really? That'll be fascinating. Well, we'll find out tomorrow when we come back. Steve DeSager, he mentioned, what, another quarterback controversy that he wants to dive into?
2: Ooh.
0: Where else do we have? We have the Vikings have named Kyler Murray. We have now the Browns naming theirs tomorrow. Jacoby Brissett starting in Arizona, right? There's no battle in Miami. You guys paid Malik Willis all that money.
1: Right.
0: Maybe at Indy? Could DeSager be talking about the Las Vegas Raiders? We'll find out next right here on Fox Sports Radio.
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6: 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Say hello to Steve Sager, who gets us caught up on everything in the world of sports.
7: What's hey, Steve. Up,
8: Steve? Hello again, gentlemen. And Michael Penix Jr. has been cleared to practice fully. That was the news from the new Atlanta head coach, Kevin Stefanski, after the preseason win this weekend. Penix will be able to do 11-on-11 team periods for the first time since his ACL surgery last November. He'd only been doing individual work on 7-on-7s as well since OTAs this past spring. The guy's had three ACL surgeries. Tore his right ACL twice in college in that, 16-year career he had in college?
6: He's also like 32 now. He's been around for a while.
8: But, gentlemen, the Atlanta Falcons quarterback competition will now officially begin on Monday. They've got a guy who can practice fully now, and they've got a guy on a one-year contract, Tua Tagovailoa, who's been the only one of the two able to do 11-on-11s since the spring. The coach did not mention whether Penix would be playing already in Friday's preseason game at Miami, but Tua is expected to play against the Dolphins because the coach had said, I'm going to play my starters first and third preseason game. This is the third.
9: That's good to know.
8: Tua lost 27-7 to Denver in the preseason opener. And as far as Harrison Butker, the Tampa Bay Bucs won yesterday 16-15 over the Chiefs for what it's worth. Bucs early in the fourth quarter got a field goal, an interception on defense, and then a touchdown. But the Chiefs' Butker, the veteran kicker, in the second quarter kicked field goals of 45, 58 yards, and 69 yards.
6: Unreal.
8: The last
9: Where
8: one
9: was the
8: seemed
9: line
8: to
9: of
8: hit
9: scrimmage?
8: The net.
9: What was the line of scrimmage at the 69-yarder? That's what the 42-yard
8: that would be on the other side of midfield. Yeah.
6: Yeah.
8: That's ridiculous.
9: That's Wait, that's at the 42-yard line, right? So that's
6: right in that area.
9: 58, 60, more than that even. Jeez. It's more than that. That's crazy. That's insane. That's getting one first down and you're in field.
8: No,
6: you
8: wouldn't
6: have a chance.
8: It be just past
6: that's
8: midfield.
6: That's what I just
8: right?
6: said last hour when you laughed at me.
8: Anyway, that was at the end of the first half, the only reason you try such a thing usually. But it came right after a Tampa Bay incompletion on fourth down, and there was enough time left on the clock. They sent him out. But I got to add, as a little bit of an addendum here, Harrison Butker missed an extra point late third quarter. He had originally made the extra point, and there was a penalty, and on the re-kick, he hit the upright. And he also missed a 43-yard field goal attempt late in the fourth, and they lost by one. And then you had tonight's Seattle loss, for what it's worth. They blew the 16-3 first-quarter lead, lost 19-16 at Tennessee. The Seahawks kicker, Jason Myers, missed an extra point and a 44-yard field goal attempt, and they lost by three. And then there's the Miami home game this weekend with three first downs from the offense. The Giants had 26 first downs. Appropriately, the final was 26-3.
9: We're not playing anybody, though. We're not playing
8: anybody. Clearly, most
9: of
8: these teams, I would agree. They're not the only one that had very little offense. Anybody see the Chargers on Thursday night? Miami only had about 100 yards of total offense and eight penalties and seven punts, two fumbles.

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12: 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Where are you? Are you ready? We
13: got Sam's horrified at me because the dog like goes on the carpet, our brand new carpet, and instead of me scrubbing it out of the carpet, I just spray some stuff on it, and I put a towel over it.
14: He leaves it for his wife. It's going to just get all stale.
13: No, I spray something on it, but what do you want me to do? I spray the stuff that's supposed to, but I don't get down on my hands and knees with a,
14: come on, Cinderella,
13: a brush and scrub it out of there or something.
12: Yeah, it's okay. I mean, what is it? It's just carpet and money.
13: I'm working. I got a lot of stuff to do. That's why I can't pick up my wife on Thursday.
12: Well, what, you're not picking up your wife on Thursday when you've done nothing this week but watch the dog? I mean,
13: I understand
12: how disconnected you're getting with our audience whenever you're sitting here complaining about not double napping and how you have to take care of the dog, heaven forbid, while your wife's out of town.
13: Suppose on Sunday you go, hey, did you see the week 3 preseason game on Thursday between the Patriots and the Browns? What do you want me to say? No, I didn't see it.
12: You probably did.
13: No, I mean for next week. I'm sorry, I can't pick it. I couldn't watch it because I had to pick my wife up from the airport. Come on now. No can do.
12: I think we'd all understand. All right, well, anyway, take it away, Stinkin' Gene.

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12: Raiders running back Ashton Jeanty left practice Sunday with an apparent sprained ankle. 49ers running back Christian McCaffrey returned to practice finally after calf tightness. And tight end George Kittle was activated off the PUP list. In a preseason game Sunday night at Tennessee, the Titans came back to beat Seattle 19-16. Joey Sly was 4-for-4 on field goals, including a 55-yarder. Wyndham Clark won the PGA playoff event in St. Louis by 3 strokes over Patrick Cantlay. Ryan Blair Blaney was the NASCAR winner at New Hampshire for the second straight year. Bubba Wallace was second. Coco Gauff swept the tennis final in Cincinnati. Clay Thompson officially joined the Miami Heat after clearing waivers. There was a Major League ball game in Williamsport, Pennsylvania Sunday night. It went to the Braves.

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10: The Phillies won their ninth straight game, 6-4 over St. Louis. Kyle Schwarber hit the game-winning homer, his 39th round tripper of the year. The loss to All-Star closer Riley O'Brien, who gave up 6 runs, bottom of the ninth, all with 2 outs. The Cubs led at Seattle 7-2 going to the eighth, 19-2 Cubs the final. Atlanta won the Sunday night game in Williamsport, Pennsylvania, 4-2 against the Brewers. Texas won, Houston lost. Those two now tied for first in the AL West. Royals won their eighth in a row. Cleveland and the White Sox each with victories. In an NFL preseason game, Tennessee came back to beat Seattle 19-16, a total of 25 penalties in that one. Raiders running back Ashton Jeanty left practice with an apparent sprained ankle. Wyndham Clark won the PGA playoff event. Ryan Blaney, the NASCAR winner at New Hampshire. And Kyle Kirkwood took the IndyCar race in D.C. I'm Steve DeSager.
11: Blah, blah. We're going to make the gabagool.
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11: Hey, you sports figure guy or girl.
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10: 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The safety net is off. So who needs our advice? Well, a bunch of football coaches need your advice.

0: how to deal with the current situation in college football where players have gone to the NFL, they're not happy with their situation in the NFL, and they're looking to go back to college. There are multiple players. One player has already done it. He's going to head off to play for LSU after being in training camp with the Cleveland Browns. You're live on the air when you hear my voice. Advice to coaches on how to deal with the new wrinkle in the transfer portal. Line number one, you're on the air, line one. What is your advice, line one?
1: Well, I'm Blind Scott. I'm a leech on the ass of
0: society. All right. Yes, yeah, well, that is true. Line two, you're on the air. Line two, your advice, please, to coaches on how to deal with their situation with the new portal.
2: Give them more Kit Kats.
0: More Kit Kats. That's all you need. Line three, you're on the air, line three. Hello.
3: Logan O'Hoppy's a bum. You hear me?
0: He's upset. Logan O'Hoppy ripped the Angels. That's our buddy Ferg Dog. Line four, you're on the air, line four. Advice to the football coaches having trouble dealing with the latest wrinkle in the transfer portal.
4: Yeah, morning time. Yeah, join the FBI, finding bad information.
0: There you go. That's our buddy Rick in Maryland. Line five, you're on the air, line five. Hello.
5: Those girls that are on those cards aren't always the ones that show up to your room.
0: Is that,
6: that's true.
0: Yeah, that, well, yeah. False advertising. It's a shame, too. Can't really go complaining about that advertising, though. Hello, line. I love the, do they still have the women in Vegas that tap the cards when you're walking around the strip? Line five. Hello, line six. Line six, you're on the air.
7: We all need to go bang Joy Taylor.
0: All right. Line one, you're on the air, line one. Advice line number one to football coaches on how to deal with the transfer portal.
7: Don't do a love cat magnet.
0: Oh, that's an old school Fox Sports Radio commercial. One more, Coop. Hurry up. Pick it.
6: Line five.
0: Line five. You're on the air, line five. Go, line five.
8: Hey, we're picking with Poppy. Yay.
0: There it is. 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
7: The Phillies won their ninth straight game, 6-4 over St. Louis. Kyle Schwarber hit the game-winning homer, his 39th round-tripper of the year. The loss to All-Star closer Riley O'Brien, who gave up six runs, bottom of the ninth, all with two outs. The Cubs led at Seattle 7-2 going to the eighth, 19-2 Cubs the final. Atlanta won the Sunday night game in Williamsport, Pennsylvania, 4-2 against the Brewers. Texas won, Houston lost. Those two now tied for first in the AL West. Royals won their eighth in a row. Cleveland and the White Sox each with victories. In an NFL preseason game, Tennessee came back to beat Seattle 19-16, a total of 25 penalties in that one. Raiders running back Ashton Jeanty left practice with an apparent sprained ankle. Wyndham Clark won the PGA playoff event. Ryan Blaney, the NASCAR winner at New Hampshire. And Kyle Kirkwood took the IndyCar race in D.C. I'm Steve DeSager.
8: Okay, let's get started.
9: Ben Maller saying this.
10: Now it blows.
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13: It is elementary, my dear Watson, unless it's not. Welcome in. The beginning of another hour of the Ben Maller Show. We are in the air everywhere as friends. Pal. How you doing, pal? The power goes up, up, up, and away. Coast to coast, border to border, and beyond. On the vast and whimsically powerful microphones of FSR emanating live from the skull, the skullduggery of it all. That's right. Skullduggery of Jock Talk. Guaranteed human from the world-famous Fox Sports Radio studios. where D

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0: 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It is I, you know who, the Ben Maller Show on Fox Sports Radio as we roll on through the overnight. 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
5: The Lakers?
6: I believe the answer is the Clippers.
0: All right, all right.
3: That is the top answer.

0: points.
1: Here we go. Right to the game. Let's welcome in. We have Chris in Boston who's going to play. Hello, Chris. Welcome.
2: Good morning, Ben.
1: Good morning, sir. And we have, Mike in the South, it says. Hello, Mike. Welcome.
3: Hello.
1: All right, one, two, or three, Lorena.
4: Number one.
1: All right, number one. Your name is your buzzer, gentlemen. Name 100 people surveyed. Top 1, 2, 3, 4, 5, 6 answers on the board. Name something drivers do at a red light.
3: Stop.
1: What's that, Mike? Was it Mike?
3: Stop. Stop.
1: Stop. Is stop on there?
3: Or
1: yeah. There you go. No. It's not.
4: It's not actually on there. Yeah. Obviously, you stop. What are you doing in your car at
1: exactly.
4: the red light?
1: Exactly. What are you doing? Something you do at a red light when you're stopped. Chris?
5: Scrolling their phone.
1: That's the number one answer. Play on your phone. Number one answer. All right. You get it going in, Chris.
5: Sing?
1: Sing. Is that on there? No. Mike, things you do here. Top 1, 2, 3, 4, 5, 6 answers. 5 answers left. Name something drivers do at a red light besides just wait.
3: Smoke a cigarette.
1: Smoke a cigarette. That would have been a good answer in the 80s. Not now, though. All right. We're out of time. We have, what do we have? Change the radio, eat, drink, look around, pick your nose, fix your hair, your makeup, all that stuff at the red light. 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
6: And here's what you need to know.
7: Raiders running back Ashton Jeanty left practice Sunday with an apparent sprained ankle. 49ers running back Christian McCaffrey returned to practice finally after calf tightness. And tight end George Kittle was activated off the PUP list. In a preseason game Sunday night at Tennessee, the Titans came back to beat Seattle 19-16. Joey Sly was 4-for-4 on field goals, including a 55-yarder. Wyndham Clark won the PGA playoff event in St. Louis by 3 strokes over Patrick Cantlay. Ryan Blaney was the NASCAR winner at New Hampshire for the second straight year. Bubba Wallace was second. Coco Gauff swept the tennis final in Cincinnati. Klay Thompson officially joined the Miami Heat after clearing waivers. There was a Major League ball game in Williamsport, Pennsylvania Sunday night. It went to the Braves over the Brewers 4-2. Cubs won 19-2 at Seattle. Phillies won their ninth straight with 6 in the ninth, 6-4 over the Cardinals. I'm Steve DeSager.
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16: 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So we are just kind of
17: just... I'm good. I'm just going to holler through your mic.
18: It's going to become 2PROS, one mic right now.
19: Oh, first off, what were you about to say?
16: Yeah, Lorena, what did you almost say?
18: You guys
16: say?
18: Know that one.
19: Yeah.
18: You know one thing with the cup.
19: You said 2 pros, 1 nut is what you were about
18: no,
19: to say.
18: No, that is not what I was going to say.
16: You filthy
18: that's crazy.
16: Animal, you,
18: that
16: Lorena.
18: Is crazy. Wow, that's even filthier than I thought.
20: Let's use the same mic, Jonas.
16: So, we've got a, one of the mics just decided to take a crap. During the Ben Maller show, so we're trying to adjust and find 2 working mics here in this studio for this national broadcast.
20: Can you hear me?
18: We got you.
20: Can everybody get me? Check. What up,
19: Q?
20: What up? Yeah, hey.
16: How's
10: Happy Monday, man.

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15: I can make your bed right. I can make your bed right, girl. I can make your bed right. I can make your bed right.
16: She got that good. She Michael Jackson bad. I'm attracted to her, but her attractive. And now we murderers because we
17: two pros and a cup of Joe, Fox Sports Radio. LeVar Arrington, Brady Quinn, Jonas Knox with you here. We are going to have another edition of In Case You Missed It coming up here in about 15 minutes from now. LeVar and I were just watching the

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0: ball because the guy looked to be like a hip drop tackle, and he had talked to him before about, you know, we're not taking players to the ground. He got frustrated with the player, and he kicked a football in his direction that was laying on the ground right in the nuts.
1: He was walking towards him. He's like, I kicked the ball. Like, you know, like you kicked the ball and the ball went to the kid. Like, would he have gotten fired if it hit another kid in the junk?
0: Yeah, I think it. Anybody's. Nuts.
1: But I'm just saying. But that was the person he was chewing out.
0: Yeah.
1: I'm just saying.
0: Oh, yeah. You mean if it was.
1: If it was like a random kid, I wonder if he would have got the same.
0: Yeah, that's unfortunate. You know?
1: I mean, the kid's junk was unfortunate.
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8: The Phillies won their ninth straight game, 6-4 over St. Louis. Kyle Schwarber hit the game-winning homer, his 39th round tripper of the year. The loss to All-Star closer Riley O'Brien, who gave up six runs, bottom of the ninth, all with two outs. The Cubs led at Seattle 7-2 going to the eighth, 19-2 Cubs the final. Atlanta won the Sunday night game in Williamsport, Pennsylvania, 4-2 against the Brewers. Texas won, Houston lost. Those two now tied for first in the AL West. Royals won their eighth in a row. Cleveland and the White Sox each with victories. In an NFL preseason game, Tennessee came back to beat Seattle 19-16, a total of 25 penalties in that one. Raiders running back Ashton Jeanty left practice with an apparent sprained ankle. Wyndham Clark won the PGA playoff event. Ryan Blaney, the NASCAR winner at New Hampshire. And Kyle Kirkwood took the IndyCar race in D.C. I'm Steve DeSager.
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4: Well, just lose your time with your money forecast. Simpsonia. Mostly sunny today. High temperatures in the mid-80s. Winds becoming northwest at about 5 miles per hour. Mostly clear tonight with overnight lows in the low 60s. For Tuesday, more sunshine. High temperatures in the upper 80s. For Wednesday, partly cloudy. High temperatures right around 90. Then for Thursday, mostly sunny with high temperatures in the upper 80s. I'm meteorologist Lou Jichon on The Fan.
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6: And away we go on your Monday edition of the show. This is Region 1 Sports with Brian York, a show that's often imitated, never duplicated. And we are back on this Monday, week 2 now of the high school football season. And, of course, we're going to be talking week 1. We're going to get into week 2. We're going to get into it all on a Monday edition of the show. Hope you enjoyed the weekend. Hope you enjoyed our first football games of the season. And, man, I know I did. I mean, kind of. I kind of did. We'll talk about it. But I did enjoy the weekend. I did enjoy getting back in the saddle of the broadcast booth. And, of course, I enjoy being back here on Region 1 and getting this show back underway for week 2 of the football season. Just a full disclosure, I'm sitting outside. It's a wonderful Sunday evening. It's almost 8 o'clock, getting a little darker a little earlier. But sitting outside, enjoying the weather, fighting off some mosquitoes. But, hey, it's fine because I'm not trapped in the pantry. I'm not recording in the pantry. I am, however, recording with my AirPods in. So if the audio's a little different, a little worse, a little better, I don't know, but it might be a little different, and I hope it's okay because this is just too perfect. This is just too perfect. I mean, I had to mow my yard, which was fine because I wasn't sweating profusely, wasn't too hot, and here we are sitting outside, cool weather, talking high school football. I mean, come on. This is it. This is high living right here. So here's what we'll do on today's show. We will I'm going to go over the scores here in the first segment, all right? So we'll go over the scores, each score. I'll do the best I can to get into the details of some of these games. It's a harsh reality that when you get to a new school year, you kind of get reminded of all of the changes that you have to deal with. Some of that is less media. And I don't mean less media covering. I don't mean less media, you know, write-ups in the paper or coverage on TV. I don't necessarily mean that. Less media out at these games that are posting on social media, even, that are kind of giving you the quarter-by-quarter or the score-by-score update. We're just seeing a little bit less of that already this season. So dealing a little bit with that, and then the new, like, losing the Ryhard scoreboard on KHSAA. Look, they think they replaced it. It's not great. It's just not great. It's better than nothing. I'm not trying to complain, but, I mean, we could be like a lot of states and not have anything. But it's kind of terrible. It's really slow, really hard to navigate. The scoreboard's not being there the way you're used to. The game-by-game stats being either not there or harder to get. Like, this is just, it's not fun. It's not. But we'll do the best we can. I'm not here to complain. I'm here to entertain, kind of, I guess, if you find this entertaining. But it is. It's just not great. So another a new school year and a reminder of how, back in the good old days, how good we had it. All right. So we'll go over scores first. That's it. Just scores. And then we'll come back in segments 2 and 3, and we'll give thoughts and break.

breakdowns and do what we can with stats and kind of recap our Friday night. Probably we'll go ahead and give you a preview or at least a look ahead to week two, just in case things get a little busy this week and I can't get the second episode up. I just want to be safe than sorry as we get back into the routine. And as I said last week, my responsibilities might be possibly, fingers crossed, changing at the mall, and which means more responsibility, which is fine. But I'll be back in training again a little bit, so it'll be a little distracting, and I don't want to promise things I can't deliver. So the plan, as always, is to do a second show each week, especially a Friday night preview show, but we'll try to get into that a little bit today just in case. All right, so there you go. All the housekeeping is done. All of the things have been said. Let's get into what we got to get into. Let's go over scores from around the region on Friday night. Here we go. In Battle of the Birds, Mayfield victorious 31-15. I was there. We'll talk about it, of course. That's coming up later. So Mayfield over Graves County, the streak now 2 consecutive years for a Mayfield victory. Marshall County beat Crittenden County 22-15. I have thoughts on that. We'll share those later. But Marshall County over Crittenden County 22-15. Let's see. Murray High. How about this one? Murray High in an absolute shootout with Apollo. This game went to 2 overtimes, and Murray High getting the win 58-50. Wow. Thoughts on that? Yep, coming up. Fulton County over Gleason, Tennessee, 41-0. I was wrong. I didn't pick Fulton County in this one. Fulton County put a whooping on them. 41-0, the shutout. Fulton County getting a win on Friday night. Then you had Callaway County over Webster County, 56-14. Paducah-Tillman ended up pulling away from a Kraken County close game early. Tillman said, yeah, we just needed to have to get warm, and they win 64-36. Ballard Memorial, this was on Thursday. They beat Todd County Central 56-14. Wow. All right, so what did I get wrong? I believe I had Gleason beating Fulton County. Got that wrong. I always pick Graves County, so I got that wrong. And then Ballard, you know, I said I thought maybe, I don't know, it might be another tough year. They come out and thump Todd County Central. Now, hold tight. There's a lot of season left. But that's a good start both for Fulton County and for Ballard Memorial. Also a really good start for Murray. Now, this is not going to be the same kind of year Murray had last season. It's not. That doesn't mean they're not going to be good. That doesn't mean when they get into district play, they're not going to have a really great season. That was just a special group, man. Last season was just special. You don't get that every year. Apollo is really good. That's a good 5A team. I know they're in Graves' district. Apollo doesn't like playing defense. Murray, we thought their offense might be different this year. So you've got a team like Apollo who doesn't really like playing defense or isn't really great on the defensive side of the football, but they are electric on the offensive side of the football. And you've got Murray, who we had a lot of questions about because, again, lost a lot of guys off of a really special team last year. And Murray comes out, and they take advantage of a not – I'm not saying they're bad, but they're not great defensive football team. And they go into a shootout, and they outscore them. That says a lot. That's almost as impressive because Apollo is going to put up points. And Murray says, no, we can put up more. And that almost impresses me more. I didn't know how Murray would be on defense. Certainly didn't know if they'd be as good on offense or good enough to outscore a high-powered offense like Apollo, and they did. Tillman, McCracken, we'll talk more about that in a minute. Not necessarily surprised there, but McCracken had that a ball game for at least a half. How about Marshall County getting the win over Crittenden County? I feel like a broken record because I say this every year. If you're going to have a year where you finally get over a hump or you have a winning season or you go 500 even, you have to beat the teams that are worse than you for sure. If you can't beat a team that you're supposed to beat, right? You go into the game, you're like Marshall County is a, you know, now 5A school, but that's a big school. Crittenden County is a little school. And I know sometimes, you know, Mayfield's like an exception to the rule, right? Like Mayfield's like the little school that just whips you in football. But more often than not, big school should beat little school. And if you're Marshall County and you're trying to get over that hump, remember, they've been like a perennial 3-win team forever now. For like the last 10 years, their best seasons are 3 wins. Or at least their average

0: seasons or three wins. They haven't had a five-win season in a decade now, almost over a decade. And if you're going to get over that hump and get to four wins, five wins, maybe even have a shot at six wins, you got to beat the Crittenden Counties of the world, and they did. So they took care of business, and that's the point I'm trying to make. And then finally, and we'll take a break after I say this, and we'll come back and talk about it more, Mayfield, Graves County, 31-15. Graves County had all the opportunity in the world. Graves County, it just felt like they shot themselves in the foot every single chance they had something good going, and you can't do that with Mayfield because they'll often take advantage. They did, and Mayfield gets the win. I'm a little concerned about Mayfield big picture, a little, but I'm a lot concerned with my Graves County Eagles because they did not look like a team ready to win that football game on Friday night. They look like a team with a lot of talent. They look like a team that I know is well coached. But there were a lot of things that concerned me going into week two with the Eagles. So there you have it. There's our scores. There's our instant reaction. Let's take a break. We'll come back more of a breakdown, and we'll talk more in depth about it when we return. This is Region 1.
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9: Coming up on September 11th is the 50-year anniversary of the first publication of the Cat's Paws, a magazine dedicated to exclusive and extensive and detailed coverage of UK athletics, mostly football and basketball, but they do cover other sports. Oscar Combs started the Cat's Paws back in 1976, a native of Eastern Kentucky. He is retired from the business, has handed it off now, but I talked to him a couple of years ago about the Cat's Paws, so I thought we would bring back that show this week since we're coming up on that 50-year anniversary. So let's pick up that show where I had that conversation with Oscar 2 years ago.
11: And the idea came about when he made a trip with a group of UK fans to go watch UK play in the 1976 NIT up in New York. And that's where he got the idea to start the cat's paw.

0: and there were three guys who were sitting next to us every game. And they came, you know, in business clothes. And so I struck up a conversation with them. I said, where are you guys from? And one of them was from Philadelphia, one was from New York, one was from Boston, but they all work in Manhattan. I said, what's your connection to Kentucky? And they said, well, we've just been big blues fans since the late 40s.
1: These three guys have been listening to UK games on WHAS radio out of Louisville, which has a very powerful signal and can reach several hundred miles. And that's how they became UK fans. So Oscar got thinking, there are fans like this, maybe around the country, who either listen to games on HAS radio and its powerful signal, or they have connections to Kentucky, used to live here, or went to UK and now live out of state. And all these people would love to have more UK news. So that's how he came up with the idea of the Cat's Paws.
2: 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More with Oscar tomorrow. Gary Fogle, Kentucky Sports Memories.
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Welcome to us, Sports. Moving along here on your Monday edition of the show, playing for now, this segment, playing a little Monday morning QB as we look back and look at Friday night's games, week one Friday night games. Let's start with the big rivalries first. Let's start with Battle of the Birds because I was there. This one was, I'll just be honest, was a bit of a clunker in a few ways. Especially from the Graves County side, because this is a Graves County team that has the talent. This is a Graves County team that has the position players. They've got bigger, faster, stronger linemen, more experience than they did a year ago. This is year three of that coaching staff, so this is a team that is ready to rebound and bounce back from last year, and a team that on paper looks a lot like that they did a couple of years ago. You go back, you know, three seasons ago now, to that team that beat Mayfield, to that team that went on to win eight games and had a really strong season. This team in a lot of ways kind of is similar. Now, they don't have quite the speed playmaking ability on the edge that they did with Akery. They don't have the you know, super seasoned quarterback that they did with Gregory. I get that. But this is a team that is in a lot of ways similar to that team. So you go to Friday night, you go to a scoreless game most of the first quarter, which is kind of typical of Battle of the Birds when both teams are pretty good. Graves County then grabs momentum. They march the football down the field. They get to first and goal from like the 2-yard line, and they settle for a field goal. And I'm not going to lie. That's like the least amount of cheering I've heard for any score or any scoring opportunity in any game the last few years, because you could just feel it. Like this was Graves County's chance. This was our chance to punch in the touchdown and go up 7-0 and really grab momentum out of the gate. And it felt like getting the field goal, and even though they got it, they lead 3-0. Man, it felt deflating because they drove the football down the field. They did everything they needed to do, and they just couldn't get that true momentum grabbing score. Mayfield then responds. Now, Graves County made some mistakes to help them respond. Gave the football back a few times. Like, didn't play great in that stretch. But Mayfield does come back and respond. They go 3 unanswered touchdowns to take a 21-3 lead at one point in this football game. Graves County, you know, you're still in it, right? But now time is of the essence. Now you've almost put yourself in a position where you have to score every possession to get back in it. Graves gets a touchdown return. I believe that came first before one of their other scores. Maybe that was the second touchdown. I'm a little fuzzy in my memory. But nonetheless, Graves got it to like a 9-point game at one point. I believe it was on the return by Brady Rozelle. And then Mayfield gets another touchdown. You know, Mayfield took advantage of way too many Graves County turnovers. 3 of those out of the quarterback position. We'll talk about that in a moment.

They took advantage of it at times. Like I said, Graves' line looks better than last season, or should be better than last season by all accounts. And there were times that it felt like they would kind of get their initial block and then get beat. So you want to see some things get a little bit better up front. You want to see some things get a little bit better in the skill positions. And they had opportunity, and it just way too many turnovers to a good, not great, but a very good Mayfield team. It just felt like a year that this kind of lined back up for Graves County to be the winner in this game. A home game, lots of seniors, a lot more experience, a lot more depth. Mayfield has a lot more questions than they did answers coming into this game, and yet here we are again, Mayfield winning 31-15. I don't have Mayfield stats in this one, but I do have Graves County stats. And like I said, you kind of see it. Quarterback position. This was a struggle. The passing game was a struggle on Friday night. Listen, this is not a shot at Chase Houston. I don't do that. Chase Houston is a very, very talented quarterback. He is a very good kid. This is just observation. You can't go 5 of 19 for 70 yards with 3 interceptions and 1 touchdown. You're not going to win a football game with those stats. And not all of it is on him. By far, not all of it is on him. But now you're a senior. You're a senior quarterback playing in a big game. And it just felt like, you know, maybe it's the first week of the season. You can chalk it up to that. I don't know. But it felt like there were a lot of opportunities missed. A lot of routes that got open that the pass wasn't necessarily on time, either too soon, too late. And then there were times, you know, I think out of those 3 interceptions, I think 2 of them were, you know, pressure was coming and he was running backwards and kind of threw off his back foot. And those just end up being punts. You know, the ball is way high in the air. It's a jump ball. And it basically just ends up being a punt and an easy pickoff for the defense. And that happened at least 2 of those 3 interceptions. 5 of 19, 3 picks, 1 touchdown, 70 yards passing. That can't happen. Not with a senior quarterback, not with a veteran group, not in many games. Because listen, it happens again this week. It's you 31-15 is a close game to what will happen if that play doesn't improve. And again, it's not all on him. I'm not saying that. I'm just saying from a, you know, observation perspective, those numbers just aren't going to get it done. Running the football, there were some good things. Brady Rozelle, 16 carries, 83 yards on the night. He looked great, had the return, kickoff return for a touchdown. Ty Cavett, when he got involved, 2 catches, 35 yards, and a touchdown. He's the weapon, man, and I don't feel like they were able to target him or even throw the football to him all night, again, for whatever reason. And when they did, it felt like some good things could happen. But, you know, Graves, you know, again, they had, I don't see the turnovers on here. I'm pretty sure they had 5 fumbles in this football game, something like that. The 3 interceptions, like that was just not good from a turnover perspective. And then, like I said, you couldn't target your guys, right? Like Ty Cavett is a dude, right? Like your dudes have to make plays, and they could not get into an opportunity where they could even allow him to make a play. Reagan Mathis had a big run, 1 carry, 21 yards. I know he's got the knee injury. I know, like, Reagan's a dude. Macarius Smith, I thought, looked good in the 3 carries that he had. Evan Copeland had a great catch for 16 yards, almost made another great catch. I mean, so again, this team has dudes. This team can get it done. And just felt like they, you know, as much as I'm not taking away from Mayfield, Mayfield deserves the credit. They won the football game. It just felt like Graves left a lot of opportunity on the field. Again, that drive that ended up in just a field goal, and then they had a drive where they were marching the football down the field. It's a 1-score game at that point. They're marching the football, trying to respond, and then had like 3 consecutive penalties that completely took them out of the drive, and that's pretty much the ball game. Those 2 drives, to me, were pretty much the ball game. Now, long-term picture. Can Graves bounce back? Yeah, Graves has lost this game to start the season many times and went on to have a phenomenal season, went on to win 8 games, 9 games, go get into the playoffs. In fact, 2014, like they've lost this game many times and had a phenomenal year. Mayfield, long-term picture, they look good. Look, outside of Paducah Tillman, they're probably going to run the table again this year. They're going to lose. I think

Tillman's still better, still a lot better. But outside of the Tillman game, I think Mayfield is in a spot to do what they always do. Now, are they in a spot? Are they a championship state title contending team? I don't think they're that good this year. I think they've got the pieces in some spots. I think a lot of things have got to come together and click just right. Injuries, got to be able to, not have to deal with those things. And I mean, England's a beast as a running back, and Robbins is as good as it gets as a passer. But there's still some questions for that team as far as winning a state title. But they'll be fine. They'll get there. They'll make their run, probably get to the semifinals or even the state. May surprise all of us and win the state title game. It just didn't look like it was that kind of Mayfield team on Friday night. But again, there's still a lot of season to go. They're still really good. They're still going to win 9 games in the regular season. And again, for Graves, I think they can clearly turn the page and go on. But, man, you ain't got long. You got to get ready for Friday night, because maybe you have 2 teams left on your regular season that are even better than Mayfield. Tillman's coming up Friday night. Then you got Owensboro in a few weeks. Heck, Murray, we'll talk about Murray in a minute. There's no rest for the weary here. You have an incredibly, incredibly tough schedule. You got to get things addressed and fixed quick. Let's see if they do. All right. So that is Mayfield Graves. All right. So let's talk Rumble on the River. Like I said, we'll talk the rivalries first, then we'll get into some of the other games. Rumble on the River. Paducah-Tillman beating McCracken County 64-36. This was a game early. I'm trying to go back and find some of the quarter-by-quarter scoring here just to even give you that out of the gate. So here we go. Looking at some quarter-by-quarter scoring. Really only have the first half. That's okay. We'll go by that for now. Paducah-Tillman scored first at the 7:57 mark. They took a 7-0 lead. McCracken County responded, though, just under 2 minutes later. Cole Presswood, who I think is going to be – this is another one of those really good McCracken County quarterbacks. He ends up getting a touchdown pass, a 43-yarder, and it's 8-7 McCracken, their first lead of the football game. Tillman then scores a few moments later. Again, McCracken scored at the 6:09 mark. Tillman scores at the 2:53 mark, and it's 14-8 Tillman. But here comes McCracken. 3 minutes later, they're on the board again. Presswood in the air again, a 38-yarder, and it's 15-14 McCracken on top. Their second lead of the ball game. Back and forth we go. 11:54, right at the start of the second quarter, McCracken got that score. Tillman scores at the 9.5 mark in the second quarter. 21-15 as Avery Thompson punches it in. Tillman back on top. Here comes McCracken, though. With 48 seconds left in the second quarter, they go up 22-21, and that was the score at halftime. McCracken 22, Tillman 21. Lead changes like crazy. This is McCracken's third lead of the game and the lead going into halftime. Then McCracken stretches the lead out in the second half, third quarter, at the 10:57 mark. McCracken scores again, 29-21, but that would be their last lead of the football game. 29-21. Then Tillman rattles off 2 unanswered, and they go up 36-29. McCracken would tie it at the end of the third quarter with 13 seconds remaining. They tied it 36-36. But McCracken wouldn't score again. So this is a 36-all game. Back and forth we go. Lead changes like crazy. Tillman scores 2 unanswered. McCracken comes back and ties it. We're tied at 36 going to the fourth quarter. The final score was 64-36 Tillman. Tillman scored almost as much in the fourth quarter alone as they had done the entire football game, and kept McCracken from scoring any more points. That's one hell of a fourth quarter. That is one hell of a quarter. You're tied at 36. And then you go on to score 64 points total and hold your opponent scoreless in that quarter. Wow. Let's look at the stats for Tillman. From the quarterback position.

position. They were 27 of 41 passing, 548 yards, four touchdowns, no picks on the night. Running the football, 30 carries, 137 as a team for four more touchdowns. So four in the air, four on the ground. Clearly, though, still the air attack from Tillman, and clearly that working. Wow. Let's look at McCracken. For McCracken County, passing the football, 19 of 28, three touchdowns, no picks, 323 in the air. Running the football, 40 carries for 145 and two touchdowns. Again, these are good numbers. It's hard to lose football games when you put up numbers like this and score like they did. Tillman's still just really good. Vulnerable, yes. State title bound, maybe. Don't know, maybe. But, wow, 64-36. You're tied at 36 going to the fourth quarter and then just rout your opponent in a rivalry game. Now, I think this speaks well for McCracken. Their schedule clearly will get easier from here. Now, kind of. They have Mayfield this Friday. I think if they can move the football like that, I think they'll be fine. Logan County after that. Logan County is really good. Murray High, again, they're scoring a lot of points. So, you know, who knows? But yeah, wow. Wow. What a fun Rumble on the River that must have been. What a fun game that was. All right, what else we got? Let's talk Murray and Apollo. So looking at Murray High, they get a win, a 2-overtime win over Apollo. This game at Murray High, so advantage home team, but at Murray High, let's take a look and see if we can see the stats in this one. Yes, we can. I want to start with Apollo's because, again, they move the football. This is a very good offensive team for Apollo. Maxwell Johnson feels like he's been a 10-year starter. 21 of 28 passing, six touchdowns, 333 yards in the air. They ran the football 26 times, 167 on the ground, with one touchdown on the ground. Now, they've got a receiver. What's his name? Lil Pop? Lyle Pop? I don't know. Ty, number six, seven catches, 198. So that Johnson to Ty connection, that's a pretty good one for Apollo. And Murray, sort of, right, you go blow for blow. You go blow for blow, and you win 58-50. Wow. Let's look at Murray's numbers in this game. Because, again, big question marks for Murray. You lose a big veteran quarterback. You lose some running. You lose some receivers. How are you going to respond? Bruce Willis, no joke. Bruce Willis, the quarterback, 10 of 18 passing, 101 yards, one touchdown, one interception. So how'd they do it? Bruce Willis on the ground, 28 carries, 243 yards, three touchdowns. So he did okay in the air. I mean, 10 of 18, not bad. One pick, one touchdown, not bad. 101 yards passing, not bad. 29 carries, 243 yards in the ground, three touchdowns for Bruce Willis. Best name in the region, by the way. Best name. Phenomenal actor, great quarterback. Great running back, too. Wow. And Murray High gets the win. Unbelievable, guys. Unbelievable. All right, before we move on, before we turn the page a little bit on week one, let's look at one more. So one more, I want to look at the Marshall and Crittenden County game. Again, I'm looking at it for the first time. I don't know if we've got stats. I don't know what we have that will tell us about this game, but I do want to look at the Marshall and Crittenden County game before we kind of turn the page on week one and start looking at week two. So here we go, Marshall and Crittenden. And again, a 22-15 win for the Marshall County Marshals. Now, why was this important? Because you go back a year ago, this was a Marshall County win. You've been a team stuck on three wins year after year after year. You have to win this game to have a shot at four or five wins. And if you don't win this game, you might not get three wins. So Marshall County took care of business. This is a game last year they won 42-29. Again, they win it this year 22-15. I think at one point the score was 3-2. So, I mean, it was definitely a football or a baseball game breaking out in the middle of the football game.
But let's take a look at them on their own.

0: page again. Hold on a second. Here we go. So let's take a look, see if we have any kind of stats from this game. We do. I'll start with Crittenden County. Again, 22-15 the final. Crittenden County's got a quarterback named Poindexter. I feel like he's been around a while. He's a good one. 14 of 23, 173 yards and a touchdown. Hayden Hughes came in, went 1 of 1 for 69 yards and a touchdown. So that had to be some kind of play there. But again, as a team, 15 of 24, 242 yards, 2 touchdowns, no picks. Then they ran the football 38 times, 100 yards, no touchdowns. Not bad. Not bad at all. Let's take a look at Marshall County in this football game. Yeah, Marshall County, you know, no Jezik, not like they lost some dudes. They've got some good running backs back. They've got some things that you got to be excited about. And, in fact, running the football was not one of them on Friday night. 21 carries, 32 yards. It's not great. Here's something that was, though. Jesse Kinzel, quarterback, 20 completions, 33 attempts. That's 60% in the 61% in the air. So 20 of 33, 319, 3 touchdowns. Main man, Jet Jones. Great name, especially for a receiver. Like, are you kidding me? You were born to play receiver if your name is Jet Jones. 8 catches, 170 yards, 2 touchdowns. And Marshall County gets the win they needed if they were going to, you know, you're not winning 3 games, you don't win this game. Now, if you look at Marshall County, we'll get into this later. They got Caldwell County coming up on Friday night. How did Caldwell County do? Well, we'll talk about it, and we'll look ahead to week 2 when we come back. This is Region 1.
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Jones Sports, our final segment, your Monday edition of the show. We've been playing a little Monday morning QB, talked Battle of the Birds, talked Rumble on the River, Murray in a shootout with a

Apollo to get the win. That's a big win for the Murray Tigers. And then Marshall County taking care of business with Crittenden County. Before I completely turn the page, giving them their due, Callaway got the win, sort of expected, but a big win, 56-14 over Webster County. Again, Callaway did great things last year for Coach Lewis. I think they're going to do great things again this season. Even without Logan Smith, like, graduated dude, but you come out, you still get a dominant victory. And again, not to sound like a broken record, but you got to win the games you're supposed to win. They did, and they won it in dominant fashion, which is a good sign. Ballard over Todd County Central. Again, I think that's a big win for the Bombers. At least ensures they won't go winless this season. And, you know, I mean, that's a lot of points. So we'll see. I mean, they scored a lot of points in that game last year and lost. This year they scored a lot of points and didn't give up a lot. So we'll see how that turns the page and turns the tide for them. And then Fulton County over Gleason, the shutout. I just want to remind ourselves those games happened as we get into week two and start looking at some of the matchups here in week two. So let's get into week two of the football season. Let's get into some of these matchups. Again, I don't really want to do this every Monday, but I feel like just to be safe and sorry in case we don't have an episode later in the week for you podcast listeners only, we need to. And also, by the way, I don't know how I just thought about it. We have a text line. We have a number you can text me at. It has been a little deactivated most of the year, but we have reactivated it for this. So here you go. The number, in case you need it, 270-534-4308. That's 270-534-4308. If things are happening, you want me to talk about them or bring them to my attention, by all means. You got a critique? By all means. You got something good to say? By all means. Give me a text, 270-534-4308. That is the number of the text line. All right, so looking at week two, the best way to do this, we found last week by going school to school, right? Like, we've got to go through this by you know, school to school, and the best way, alphabetical order. So let's look at Ballard. Who do you got in week two if you're Ballard? You've got Todd County Central, who just lost, right, to where are we at? No, Ballard played them. What am I looking at? Like, this is all over the map. Hold on a minute. I'll get it back. Ballard. Oh, yeah. You beat them. Oh, you got Joan Burns High School. I'm looking at the wrong thing. Joe Burns. All right, I don't think they played last season. They did. Joe Burns beat them 40-0. Wow, at Ballard. All right, well, you lost to Todd County last year 32-28. You flipped that one pretty good. I don't know. If I'm giving a prediction, you know, I picked against Ballard last week. I'll pick against them again, and maybe they'll go 2-0 to start the season. So that's the Ballard Bombers in week two this year. Let's look at Callaway County, going in alphabetical order. Callaway County's week two matchup, they've got Crosstown. The Murray High Tigers, the Callaway County Lakers. Last season, again, a very special Murray High team, won that game 50-10. A little worried about Callaway County in this game again this year. I don't think it's going to be 50-10. I think this has got a chance to be a pretty good ball game. But, you know, whew, man, that'd be one heck of a turnaround. By the way, in Callaway County's week one game, Matthew Bridwell, who's really good at quarterback, 17 of 23, 6 touchdowns, 316 yards passing. Okay, so it'll be the passing attack of Callaway County and the arm of Matthew Bridwell versus Bruce Willis's legs. That's a sentence I never thought I would say. But it's true. So you've got the running quarterback ability of Murray, the passing quarterback ability of Callaway. This could be a really fun game on Friday night. Who am I picking? I think this is the year Callaway County gets it done. I'll pick Callaway. Although I still think Murray's going to win. It's a trendy pick. All right, so that's Callaway County. And by the way, Murray, that's your week two prediction. Callaway and Murray. All right, moving on. So, Callaway Murray, we've talked about you and your week two matchup. Who do we have next? I'm going in alphabetical order. I want to make sure I get this right. I believe we have Graves County. We do. Graves County, my Eagles. We're on the road at Paducah Tillman. Oh, man. I don't know. Listen, I thought there were stretches of the game Friday night. Graves looked like the more talented, deeper team. But Mayfield played better.

Graves did not. Graves, too many turnovers, too many mistakes, too many bad decisions, too many, and you see what I'm saying? It just all piled up. You can't do that with Tillman. I would pick my Graves County Eagles to beat anybody, but this is going to be a tough one for Graves to get a win on Friday. Tillman is still really good. And like I said, talking about Graves' schedule, you've got Tillman, you've got Murray, you've got Union County, you've got Owensboro. Like, you know, last season was tough because they lost, you know, 0-3 to start the year, then beat Union County. They're 1-4 to start the year. That's very much on the table again this year. In fact, you can end up losing to Union County if you're not careful. They're good. It's at Union County. Like, I don't think they will. I think they'll beat Union County. I think that we're definitely better than them. I think we're better than Murray, to be honest. But this is a schedule that could set you up for disappointment quickly, easily, if you can't get things on track. This is going to be a tough one on Friday night for Graves. They take on Tillman. All right, so I just knocked out Graves and Tillman. Let's go to Marshall County. I know we talked about them earlier in their week one matchup. Let's talk about week two, as I believe they have Caldwell County this Friday night, if memory serves correct, and it rarely does. But looking at it, yes, they have Caldwell County. Now, this is a game they went to Caldwell County last year and lost. I believe had multiple opportunities to win that game, could not get over the hump, ended up losing that game 30-28. This game is at Marshall County this season. I like what I've seen out of the Marshalls, right? Like, I like what I see out of Marshall County. I'm trying to get to the Caldwell County page real quick. You know, they got a big win on Friday night as well. I'll go Marshall, right? Like, this is a game. This was the one game that could have flipped you to that four-win season last year. I think you want this game. I know you want this game. I like where you're trending. I'll go Marshall County to win this game on Friday night. But again, if you're Marshall County, if you look at their schedule, you have games coming up the next 2 weeks for sure that are winnable. After that, that road gets much, much more narrow. Got to win this game if you want to get over that three-win hump. Got to. So that's Marshall County. McCracken County, don't you have Mayfield this week? I believe you have Mayfield. Your schedule on, again, this new website is just terrible, man. It's just terrible. Because it has you playing Mayfield twice. That's not right. It's not right. I want to look at who did you have this time last year. Because maybe that's... Yeah, it's... I don't know. It's all jacked up. So I'm going to... Give me a second. Let me dig. Let me confirm. Hold on a second. Yeah, I knew it was all messed up. You don't have Mayfield this Friday. My apologies. You have Logan County this Friday. So you have, right? Let me look at it again. I'm looking at your official schedule. Yeah, you have Logan County this Friday. Now, this is a game that a year ago you lost 33-16. At Logan County. Long road trip. Week two coming off of a loss against your rival. You know what? Logan County's good. I'll go McCracken in this one. I like what McCracken did offensively. They dropped 36 and three quarters against Tillman. Defense might still be a little shaky. We'll see. But offense looked good. I think they can get Logan County this game at home. Yeah, give me McCracken this Friday night. So now, let's talk Mayfield. Where's Mayfield at on my schedule? Because clearly that was messed up on the other page. So let's make sure we get this right before we move on down the line. So Mayfield... I don't want golf. I want football. There we go. Mayfield has Christian County. Now, Christian County consolidated now. What did Christian County do in week one of the football season? Let's go find Christian County. Got to go up to the C's and look for Christian. Here we go. And start there. There we go. Christian County High School. Now, you know, the consolidation is done. Look, nothing for them. They don't even have an arbiter page. Lovely. Lovely. Just amazing things over there at Christian County. I'm just, wow. I couldn't get over how bad they were at keeping stats last season, and now they don't even want to put anything on the new website. All right, I don't know. Mayfield's going to win. Mayfield's going to win. They're still better. They're going to win. Go Mayfield. All right, who else have we got? I've got talked Murray. I talked Tillman. I think we got them all. I think we've got so many teams playing.

0: if things are happening and you want me to talk about them on the show, I'm not saying do my job for me. I'm saying let me know. Again, 270-534-4308. 270-534-4308. Something big happens in soccer, it doesn't mean I won't see it. I might just not remember it. Volleyball, same thing. Let me know. And we'll do the best we can here on the show to talk about those things and highlight those things and share those things. I don't want to not cover them. It's just from a standpoint of what I have time to do and the resources I have at my disposal, this is just going to be football heavy, maybe even more than it's ever been. Doesn't mean I like it. Just means that might just be how it has to be. You help me out, share some things with me, I'll be glad to share them with the broader audience. I'll be glad to get them out to our, by the way, several hundred, nearly thousand listeners on our week one podcast. That's big, guys. That's big. You guys were you definitely ready for region one? Those numbers were eye-popping last week. Thank you for that. You guys are awesome. I do this because I love it, but I do this because I want the kids to have the coverage. But it wouldn't matter if nobody was listening, and everybody's listening. Thank you again for that. All right, that's it. Again, the number, 270-534-4308. Maybe, hopefully, might have a podcast for you podcast-only listeners coming up later this week to really break down Friday's games. If not, or until then, hope you have a great week and enjoy the football games again this week. That's it. We're done. Hope you've enjoyed. This has been Region 1 Sports.
1: Usually are the teams that you watch playing in the Final Four and winning national championships. So I think the ability to do that will ultimately have a lot to say about this team reaching their ceiling.
2: Is it maybe where they can lean on some strong leaders on the current team? Maybe it's Malachi, even though he's in his second year, he seems to have that presence. Zoom at the point. Maybe another name or two to help with that process along with whatever the coaches can do.
1: Yeah, I think a lot of that's going to have to come from within. And, you know, it sounds like they're off to a great start in the summer in terms of camaraderie and coming together. Obviously, as we mentioned, you're going to add a new piece to that, and a very big piece at that. But, yeah, I think that if you can have the guys in the locker room handle as much of that as possible before it really has to get to meetings with the coaches and all that kind of stuff, then the better you're going to be as a team. And I think that anytime that leadership comes from within, it can be stronger and even more valuable than when it comes from the, you know, sort of authority figures there in the coaching staff.
2: From what you've heard and maybe clips of things you've seen that UK's put out from practice, what has pleased you over the course of the summer?
1: I think it's just the continued meshing of Zoom Diallo and Alex Wilkins. A lot of the previous conversation we were just having, I think, probably centered around them for a lot of fans in terms of how are we going to get these two lead guards who scored a bunch of points, who were really high assist rate at their previous stops, how can we get them to benefit from each other and not kind of clash in the backcourt? And Coach Pope's even been somewhat outspoken about saying that, hey, maybe early on things weren't great between them and there were some growing pains and some, you know, maybe friction between the two of them, and now it seems like that's gone and they are making each other better. And that was my goal for those two, and I think that we're reaching that heading into the fall, where I think he's going to have a very strong backcourt of two creators, two playmakers, two shot makers that are going to make the whole team better.
2: That is Brandon Ramsey. You can follow him at BRamseyKSR on X and at On3 Sports and KSR and through the podcasts and the YouTube channel and all of that. And hear him here from time to time. Thank you, Brandon.
1: Yep, anytime, Tom. Thank you.
2: It is the Leach Report, and one of our longtime partners here on the show is Shuffle Bean Coffee. Shuffle Bean Coffee was started by a group of Kentuckians back in 2012, the year the Cats won the national championship. They've been committed to excellence from the start. They say their process follows it from seed to cup. And if you get a whiff of the aroma and then taste Shuffle Bean Coffee, you'll know what they're talking about. So give it a try. It's a great group of Kentuckians that you're helping out. So if you like the product, spread the word. If you haven't tried it yet, give it a shot. Shuffle Bean Coffee, put some hustle in your shuffle by going to Amazon, shufflebean.us, or Central Kentucky Meyer stores and picking up Shuffle Bean Coffee. We'll be right back on the Leach Report. Kentucky Roadshow Shop.

0: on a 2025 lottery scheme in Graves County. According to the Graves County Sheriff's Office, local residents lost about $80,000 from the scam, where the victims were led to believe that they had won $250 million in a lottery. The Sheriff's Office initiated an investigation last December, and several people in Florida and Jamaica were identified as suspects. One suspect was identified as 29-year-old Janelle Crescencia Rowe, who is known to reside in Florida and Jamaica. An arrest warrant was obtained for her arrest. According to the warrant, the victims were scammed through the mail. They were instructed to deposit money into Rowe's account to pay for IRS fees. Rowe was identified as one of the six co-conspirators connected to the crimes. On Thursday night, Rowe was brought back to the U.S. by federal marshals. She was flown to the Nashville airport, where custody was turned over to the Tennessee officials. She will face extradition proceedings to be transferred to the Graves County Sheriff's Office. Authorities are seeking charges of theft by deception and engaging in organized crime. Three other suspects are also being held, awaiting court proceedings. Kentucky 1706 in Fulton County is back open. A portion of that road was closed so that emergency vehicles and personnel could have access to a plane that crashed Friday in a nearby field west of the Fulton Airport. An FAA investigation of that crash is also planned. The Cessna 421C reportedly crashed in a field near the airport. Four people were reportedly on board and were taken to Baptist Memorial Hospital in Union City. A Trigg County business was heavily damaged by a fire in the overnight hours of Friday night.
1: The business, Divine Intentions, located on Kentucky 272, had a fire in one of their storage buildings as well as in the main business building. The proprietor posted on Facebook that no in-store shopping will take place until further notice, but their websites will be updated as they determine what remaining inventory is able to be sold. I'm Mike Cooper.
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6: I'm meteorologist Lou Jaton with your Monday forecast. Mostly sunny today, high temperatures in the mid-80s, winds becoming northwest at about 5 miles per hour. Mostly clear tonight with overnight lows in the low 60s. For Tuesday, more sunshine, high temperatures in the upper 80s. For Wednesday, partly cloudy, high temperatures right around 90. Then for Thursday, mostly sunny, with high temperatures in the upper 80s. I'm meteorologist Lou Jaton on The Fan.

0: But that goes to show you the game of golf, right? It's a mental thing. Because if you didn't have prison time on the line, I feel confident you would have probably sunk 5 out of 5.
1: That day, when I was warming up,
0: yeah,
1: I was nailing them. I mean, I was just, I got overconfident, I think. I think, oh, I'll hit at least 2 or 3, maybe even 4 of these.
0: Yeah.
1: I missed that first one.
0: And then it got in your head.
1: Just barely to the left. Then I missed the second one, just barely to the right.
0: Now you're like, all right.
1: Now that putter feels like it weighs like 55 pounds. I'm like, oh, no.
0: Plus you had live TV out there.
1: Yeah,
0: like,
1: Matt,
0: you know,
1: screaming at me and laughing. Everybody was laughing.
0: Yeah, well. You know, there's no pressure today, though, buddy.
1: No pressure today.
0: You get to come out and just hang out, and we'll have a good time. 859-280-2287. Billy should be rolling in here in just a few minutes. So we'll go ahead and take a break. We'll come right back. It is the KSR pre-show. We're live from Glen Oaks Country Club.
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0: Yes, our pre-show. We are live at Glen Oaks Country Club, where today the first place winner is going to get a bottle of Burnt Tavern Bourbon per player.
1: Oh,
0: that's good stuff.
1: Yeah.
0: You know, I endorse Burnt Tavern Bourbon. It's good stuff. And Burnt Tavern, if you're listening, I need another bottle, too. You know, when people come over to my house, I pour the Burnt Tavern bourbon. I'm like, man, you guys are drinking me dry over here. You know, it turns out, Ryan, if you put a bar in your garage, people flock to it. They're like, oh, it's an open bar.
1: Shannon's got free bourbon.
0: I mean, I'm going to have to get me a liquor license and start charging for a drink, I feel like. You know, it goes fast. Second place is going to get some Shady Rays sunglasses per player. And then a $50 gift card to Bristol Restaurant goes to third place, longest drive. Provided by the Jefferson Animal Hospital. We'll continue to shout out some of the sponsors here at the KSR Scramble, which we always appreciate. And let me tell you about one more.

0: 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And this week, we're going to talk about a milestone Big Blue fans can be proud of.
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0: Coming up on September 11th is the 50-year anniversary of the first publication of the Cat's Paws, a magazine dedicated to exclusive and extensive and detailed coverage of UK athletics, mostly football and basketball, but they do cover other sports. Oscar Combs started the Cat's Paws back in 1976, a native of Eastern Kentucky. He is retired from the business, has handed it off now, but I talked to him a couple of years ago about the Cat's Paws, so I thought we would bring back that show this week since we're coming up on that 50-year anniversary. So let's pick up that show where I had that conversation with Oscar 2 years ago. And the idea came about when he made a trip with a group of UK fans to go watch UK play in the 1976 NIT up in New York. And that's where he got the idea to start the Cat's Paws.
2: And there were three guys who were sitting next to us every game. And they came, you know, in business clothes. And so I struck up a conversation with them. I said, where are you guys from? And one of us from Philadelphia, one was from New York, one was from Boston, but they all work in Manhattan. I said, what's your connection to Kentucky? And they said, well, we've just been Big Blue fans since the late 40s.
0: These three guys have been listening to UK games on WHAS radio out of Louisville, which has a very powerful signal and can reach several hundred miles. And that's how they became UK fans. So Oscar got thinking, there are fans like this, maybe around the country, who either listen to games on HAS radio and its powerful signal, or they have connections to Kentucky, used to live here, went to UK, and now live out of state. And all these people would love to have more UK news. So that's how he came up with the idea of the Cat's Paws.
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7: I'm meteorologist Lou Jaton with your Monday forecast. Mostly sunny today, high temperatures in the mid-80s, winds becoming northwest at about 5 miles per hour. Mostly clear tonight with overnight lows in the low 60s. For Tuesday, more sunshine, high temperatures in the upper 80s. For Wednesday, partly cloudy, high temperatures right around 90. Then for Thursday, mostly sunny, with high temperatures in the upper 80s. I'm meteorologist Lou Jaton on The Fan.
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9: All right, welcome back. It is the KSR pre-show live at Glen Oaks Country Club for the KSR Golf Scramble. 859-280-2287. Fake TG Thunder Shuck says, I think this is the traffic Billy is in. And it's a screenshot of WKYT. And the headline says, crash. I can't say the word. I think it's trying to say shuts down I-75, but the U is replaced with an I. So it says crash, down I-75. But anyway,
10: so
9: you're here,
10: like,
9: man.
10: This morning.
9: Yeah, you're here. So you all good? Are you disheveled? Or you? Do we need to give you a minute to go, like, freshen up? Or
10: very
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10: Disheveled.
9: Okay.
10: You know, set my alarm a little bit early last night because I had to drive down to Louisville for

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5: Segment of the KSR pre-show. 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
5: Billy.
6: Work. Good work.
5: You get a tardy.
6: Yeah.
5: We were talking about perfect attendance last week in schools, right?
6: Yeah.
5: And you show up 30 minutes late today. I was telling you, the guys from Blackstone Cherry, man, not only are they a great band, but they're just awesome people. And I was talking to their drum tech, Jeffrey, okay. And he was like, man, I listen to you guys all the time, so I appreciate that. And then their bass player, Steve, listens to us apparently quite a bit, so shout out to those guys, Ben, Chris, John, Fred, great dudes from right here in Kentucky. And they crushed it, man. Like, they were great, great, great band. If you ever get a chance to check out Blackstone Cherry, don't miss them.
6: Now, are you going to be out there Friday night?
5: Yes, so week? I'm back out there again Friday for Hairball, which is a great, great name for a hair band tribute. So I guess they play like all the, you know, the Def Leppards and the Poisons, and I think they do some Kiss and that type of stuff. So if you're into that, it's a free show. I mean, once you get into the State Fair itself, it's free, so you might as well go check it out.
6: Well, Marissa and I are going to meet you there at some point, dude. We'll come hang out with you on Friday.
5: Friday, let's do it, man. On the way in, I heard this, and it's something I haven't, like, even thought of. Do you ever think of, like, just random diseases and, like, things that existed, it feels like, years ago, but then went away? Like, the measles, for instance. The measles outbreak.
6: Oh, no.
5: I bring this up because there's a measles outbreak. 74 cases in the state. They say it's the most since 1991. So when's the last time you heard about or thought about measles?
6: No, that's what I was going to ask.
5: I know you don't sit around on a Sunday afternoon on your couch just thinking about measles, but it's one of those things that I hear that and I go, what? Measles? What's the mumps? Are they next?
6: No, that's concerning.
5: Scarlet fever?
6: Is that like chicken pox too? Like
5: the Oregon Trail?
6: That's right.
5: Remember the Oregon? Did you used to play Oregon Trail?
6: I did. Yeah, I was never good at it. I always died. Is it dysentery?
5: Scarlet fever?
6: Yeah.
5: Like, what are all the things you could die from on the Oregon Trail?
6: Well, you can drown by trying to ford the river.
5: Yeah.
6: Right? Like, I always...
5: You can't,
6: like Native Americans or Indians, right?
5: Yeah, they would steal your food, I think, right?
6: Well, I remember playing it, but these kids today, they don't play something like that anymore.
5: Oregon Trail, yeah. I mean, you want to talk about feeling old. Go up to somebody that's somewhat young and talk about the Oregon Trail. They're like, are you 150 years old? What? You played it on like the old Apple before Apple was really popular.
6: Yeah, at least we're talking about a computer game. We're not we didn't go on the Oregon Trail. That was the ancestors before us.
5: But I was wondering, like, is that something that's like extremely dangerous? Apparently, I had to do a crash course on measles real quick during the break there. One, it says 1 in 3 kids will die per 1,000 cases. So you can die from it, but it's not like crazy high mortality rate.
6: Well, who knows what will come back next. Ebola was another one.
5: Yeah.
6: Right? I will be on the 18th green today.
5: What are you doing?
6: I'm going to be, it's a presenting sponsor hole. I guess I'm going to be doing some putting.
5: Well, I thought Ryan was doing the putting.
6: He's going to be on hole 9 with Matt, apparently.
5: Oh,
6: so
5: okay.
6: I got the text last night. Can you sit on the 18th green?
5: Well, I mean, look, here's the thing. No offense to Ryan, but he did go to prison because he's bad at putting.
6: So bad.
5: So bad, he went to prison for a week. So, like, if it were, like, my... potential going. I'm going to jail if I don't hit these putts, and I got two guys to sink the putt for me. I'm going to hand the club over to you.
6: Well, that's very kind. I was watching Scottie Scheffler win all these golf tournaments, so I decided to change my whole putting group just based on something I saw on TV, Shannon. So maybe some golfers can relate to that. I now have the claw grip on my putting grip.
5: And, oh, yeah, the claw grip.

0: The claw.
1: Yeah. Yeah. What does that even mean?
0: So, like, now I make a claw with my right hand, which is actually underneath my left hand now.
1: Okay.
0: This is really in the weeds for these golfers now. But but it's all a mental, right? Like, when you only have 5 feet left on your putt, but, you know, you may have to go to prison for 24 hours if you miss a putt, then it's going to be much tougher to make. So I understand that the pressure got the best of the Ryan there.
1: Yeah, I gave up on it a long time ago. Like, when I started spending too much time on the weekends just being frustrated and bad at golf, and I spent more time chasing my ball through the woods, and it was more like an Easter egg hunt for me than it was the game of golf. I said, you know what, enough of this. I'm done.
0: I'll give you some credit, though. We went to a golf course, and we had a simulator that set up, and your first swing, you hit the ball backwards.
1: That's what I was aiming for.
0: And I was like, I don't know if I've ever seen that.
1: Well, that's what I was. It was a trick shot.
0: Absolutely, just the ball to go backwards.
1: Well, see, I stopped actually playing golf, and I just do like trick shots now.
0: Is that right?
1: Yeah, if you need me to swing forward but hit it backwards, I can do that. Like, not many people can do that.
0: I don't think a lot of people on planet Earth can hit a ball backwards
1: when they're springing.
0: No, I'm trying to give you that credit. That was really impressive.
1: Yeah. Let me tell you one more time about DraftKings, promo code KSR, bet five. Get 150 in rewards when you do that with live bets, same game parlays, player props. It's all on the DraftKings Sportsbook app. And we got week zero coming up, Billy.
0: Week zero's this week. I cannot wait. And to get the football season started, we'll have to wait another week for Kentucky. But I think the next 2 years, that's when Kentucky will be playing.
1: I love it. I love the week zero games. Go ahead. If you're going to play some of these teams that normally nobody would pay attention to, you're going to play a Murray. Why not play them on week zero when there's no other football going on? Get all the eyes on you and play those games early. Plus, we get the, you know, a week early of football. What's bad about that?
0: Exactly. So, exciting time. I'll be on time for the show tomorrow, so we won't have any issues there.
1: Oh, all right. Well, we expect you to be on time, Travis Kelce.
0: Good work.
1: All right. That's it for the KSR pre-show. KSR is up next. We're live here at Glen Oaks Country Club, and we'll talk to you in a few minutes on KSR. Next.
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2: Patrick, and this is Above the Noise. Deshaun Watson made his first home appearance since tearing his Achilles in 2024, and apparently he expected a warmer welcome from the Browns fans. Instead, he got booed. Most athletes want to be loved by the fans, that's understandable, but Watson has to understand why Cleveland isn't exactly rolling out the red carpet. He arrived after more than two dozen women accused him of sexual assault and inappropriate conduct, a situation that already made the acquisition one of the most controversial in NFL history. Then came the price tag, three first-round picks and a fully guaranteed $230 million contract. The return's been disastrous. In three seasons, he's thrown just 19 touchdown passes while dealing with injuries and struggling to play consistent football. None of that is the fans' fault. Watson doesn't have to like being booed, but playing the victim because Cleveland fans aren't embracing him ignores the reality of how this relationship got here in the first place. I'm Dan Patrick, and this is Above the Noise. 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
6: I'm meteorologist Lou Jaton with your Monday forecast. Mostly sunny today, high temperatures in the mid-80s, winds becoming northwest at about 5 miles per hour. Mostly clear tonight with overnight lows in the low 60s. For Tuesday, more sunshine, high temperatures in the upper 80s. For Wednesday, partly cloudy, high temperatures right around 90. Then for Thursday, mostly sunny with high temperatures in the upper 80s. I'm meteorologist Lou Jaton on the Fan.

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7: 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They just gave us a golf bag with our faces on it, which is kind of cool. That comes from Golftainment Events, Tea Time, right? Thank you all for, and excited to have everybody out here. Should be a good day. I'm doing my ESPN show from the overlooking the ninth green. Mm-hmm. So if you are playing hole nine from 3 to 5 o'clock, be ready for me to mock you on national radio today. We were going to do television. We were going to have a camera and show the putting of people on the ESPN feed, but we just couldn't get the logistics worked out because my director in Bristol is off this week and we thought it would be too hard. But so you could have had to putt in front of a national audience, Shannon, but now it'll just be on.
8: That's a lot of pressure for people. I know Ryan, how he was under pressure when he had to go to prison. You know, couldn't even put one in from 5 feet away. So.
7: But be ready.
8: Yeah.
7: For those of you that are teeing off on the back nine, just be ready. You're getting mocked, Drew, person by person on the radio.
9: No, I'm off one, and we're the back of one.
7: Yeah,
9: there's
7: see,
9: two groups.
7: I might be
9: the first one, though. Two hour round in the scramble or front nine.
7: That's true. You can get to nine as I'm
9: could
7: starting.
9: Be the first one. I'll try to time that up.
7: All right, good deal. Ryan will be sitting with me there. So if you're listening on ESPN today, you'll be able to hear us live at the golf.
10: Yeah. So none of that being quiet while you're putting. Matt's going to be harassing you.
7: Oh,
10: while you're
7: for
10: putting.
7: Sure. You're going to get it. One person writes, Matt, do you think Kentucky with Mark Mitchell is finally going to win home games during the conference season? I think we should. I feel like we should not lose more than one home game. Florida would be the only team I think you shouldn't beat at home with this group. Do you agree?
9: Yeah, I hate having the attitude of just surrender to Florida, and Ed Mitchell is a big help.
7: We could still beat them, too, but
9: yeah,
7: they're better.
9: They're a unit. But, I mean, like, even Tennessee, we've had their number in the regular season so much lately. You know, you hate to just say go out and don't lose at Rupp all year. That'd be a great season, but you shouldn't slip up too much with the roster you have now in the home schedule.
8: That Florida game at Rupp, I think, is going to be a repeat from what we saw a couple of years ago when it was like 106 to 103. You got teams that just shoot the daylights out, but nobody can guard anybody.
7: It's at the end of the year this year, right? It was at the beginning. Isn't it at the end of the year this year?
10: I think it's in February. I don't know if it's right at the end, but it's in February.
7: Good. That'll be a lot of fun. That'll be great. There are going to be a couple great environments. I think the Louisville game will be a great environment this year in Rupp Arena, and I think the Florida game will as well.
10: So right now.
7: And Arkansas's back too, right?
10: Right now, I'm going to let myself get excited. I mean, why not?
7: We look you at should.
10: I'm going to let myself get excited and dream of glory days returning, playing on the weekend in the SEC tournament.

0: Coming up on September 11th is the 50-year anniversary of the first publication of the Cat's Paws, a magazine dedicated to exclusive and extensive and detailed coverage of UK athletics, mostly football and basketball, but they do cover other sports. Oscar Combs started the Cat's Paws back in 1976, a native of Eastern Kentucky. He is retired from the business, has handed it off now, but I talked to him a couple of years ago about the Cat's Paws, so I thought we would bring back that show this week, since we're coming up on that 50-year anniversary. So let's pick up that show where I had that conversation with Oscar 2 years ago.
1: And the idea came about when he made a trip with a group of UK fans to go watch UK play in the 1976 NIT up in New York. And that's where he got the idea to start the Cat's Paws.
2: And there were three guys who were sitting next to us every game. And they came, you know, in business clubs. And so I struck up a conversation with them. I said, where are you guys from? And one of us from Philadelphia, one was from New York, one was from Boston, but they all worked in Manhattan. I said, what's your connection to Kentucky? And they said, well, we've just been big blue fans since the late 40s.
1: These three guys have been listening to UK games on WHAS radio out of Louisville, which has a very powerful signal and can reach several hundred miles. And that's how they became UK fans. So Oscar got thinking, there are fans like this, maybe around the country, who either listen to games on HAS radio and its powerful signal, or they have connections to Kentucky, used to live here, or went to UK and now live out of state. And all these people would love to have more UK news. So that's how he came up with the idea of the Cat's Paws.
0: And it still thrives today, 50 years later. More with Oscar tomorrow. Gary Fogle, Kentucky Sports Memories.
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5: I'm meteorologist Lou Jaton with your Monday forecast. Mostly sunny today. High temperatures in the mid-80s. Winds becoming northwest at about 5 miles per hour. Mostly clear tonight with overnight lows in the low 60s. For Tuesday, more sunshine. High temperatures in the upper 80s. For Wednesday, partly cloudy, high temperatures right around 90. Then for Thursday, mostly sunny, with high temperatures in the upper 80s. I'm meteorologist Lou Jichon on The Fan.
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11: Welcome back, Kentucky Sports Radio. Here it's KSR Golf Scramble. I want to hear, do you think that this changes the likelihood of Kentucky, like where what their peak is this year? 859-280-2287. All right, Ryan, let's talk a little bit just more about when I talked to somebody close to the team about football. Here's what I heard position by position.
12: Okay.
11: Offensive line might be the best in the SEC. I'm told maybe one of the best ones we've ever had here with the starting five. Big drop-off after the starting five. So you just have to pray we stay healthy all year, all right? Running back, C.J. Baxter, stud. Putting him in the class of, like, your Bennies and your Rodriguez. Get to the second one, big drop-off. the second one is Patterson, who we've seen. Right, he's played here, and so we know kind of what he is. The other guy's hurt. What's his name?
13: Yeah, and they keep adding to that room, too.
11: And I think there's a decent chance they're going to try to get one of these people out of an NFL camp to come be the second running back. Wide receiver, I expressed concern about wide receiver, and what I was told is, look, we have no game changers on wide receiver, but they've got enough to do exactly what they want to do. They're like, the way Will does his offense, it should be fine. They're actually, DJ Miller that was on the team last year is actually one of the guys

0: learned something else, which I didn't know, which we'll tell you right after this. KSR.
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0: 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A couple of things. The Cowboys played in Arizona, which, of course, the Navajo Nation that Shiaj Pete is part of was right there next to it. And I said Louisville as one of the teams. I meant Tennessee as the third best team we played. I get those two, I guess, confused. Yeah.
9: Equal hatred in
0: my head. So Shannon, if you saw the Mark Pope picture, he posted a picture with the team, and there was a painting on the side that I legitimately thought was Chris Cornell.
1: Me too. That was my first thought when I saw that.
0: I legitimately was

0: other. I love what we have. I'm not backing down from anyone, but Florida has a, those three especially are a special group. Now, our guard play could be better, likely will be better, and you can win that game. They're not unstoppable, but they returned a group.
1: And our wings could be really good compared to, but like, you got to give people credit. I mean, that would be like Louisville in 2015 going, we're better than Carl and Willie. Like, slow down. Who's next?
2: Got McKenzie next.
1: McKenzie, got about a minute. Go ahead.
3: Hey, Matt. First time, long time.
1: Hoo-ah. What's up?
3: My husband, Denham, is there at the golf scramble today, and I'm just wondering, do you guys have lost and found for golf balls?
4: Oh, wow.
0: Trash.
4: Wow. Throwing shade to her husband.
1: Wow. Where's Denham? There he is. Look at him. He's turning red. McKenzie, so you're telling me he's going to be spraying it all over the course. But golf balls.
3: Oh, yeah. Just get ready.
1: Okay. All right. I appreciate it, McKenzie. Thank you very much.
0: Getting called out.
5: It's a scramble, though. It's okay.
1: It's all right.
5: As long as you can putt.
1: You know what, Denham? I bet McKenzie's a good one. I mean, a person will call in and roast you on the air on your show. I think that's probably a fun relationship. We'll take a break. Come back. Hour number two. This is Kentucky Sports Radio.
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12: Citizen of Jamaica was extradited back to the United States this week in connection with a scam investigation on a 2025 lottery scheme at Graves County. According to the Graves County Sheriff's Office, local residents lost about $80,000 from the scam, where the victims were led to believe that they had won $250 million at a lottery. The Sheriff's Office initiated an investigation last December, and several people in Florida and Jamaica were identified as suspects. One suspect was identified as 29-year-old Janelle Crescencia Rowe, who is known to reside in Florida and Jamaica. An arrest warrant was obtained for her arrest. According to the warrant, the victims were scammed through the mail. They were instructed to deposit money into Rowe's account to pay for IRS fees. Rowe was identified as one of the 6 co-conspirators connected to the crimes. On Thursday night, Rowe was brought back to the U.S. by federal marshals. She was flown to the Nashville airport, where custody was turned over to the Tennessee officials. She will face extradition proceedings to be transferred to the Graves County Sheriff's Office. Authorities are seeking charges of theft by deception and engaging in organized crime. 3 other suspects are also being held, awaiting court proceedings. Kentucky 1706 in Fulton County is back open. A portion of that road was closed so that emergency vehicles and personnel could have access to a plane that crashed Friday in a nearby field west of the Fulton Airport. An FAA investigation of that crash is also planned. The Cessna 421C reportedly crashed in a field near the airport. Four people were reportedly on board and were taken to Baptist Memorial Hospital in Union.

0: City. A Trigg County business was heavily damaged by a fire in the overnight hours of Friday night.
1: The business, Divine Intentions, located on Kentucky 272, had a fire in one of their storage buildings as well as in the main business building. The proprietor posted on Facebook that no in-store shopping will take place until further notice, but their websites will be updated as they determine what remaining inventory is able to be sold. I'm Mike Cooper.
0: More news here later anytime at WestKentuckyStar.com.
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5: I'm meteorologist Lou Jaton with your Monday forecast. Mostly sunny today. High temperatures in the mid-80s. Winds becoming northwest at about 5 miles per hour. Mostly clear tonight with overnight lows in the low 60s. For Tuesday, more sunshine. High temperatures in the upper 80s. For Wednesday, partly cloudy. High temperatures right around 90. Then for Thursday, mostly sunny with high temperatures in the upper 80s. I'm meteorologist Lou Jaton.

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4: 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This happens every year. It's KSR Golf Scramble. Once they get pizza,
5: it's over.
4: I understand. Yeah. I can't compete with Beer Nose in terms of attention.
5: Yeah, we're good, but we're not as delicious
4: as
5: Beer Nose
4: pizza.
5: We're
4: good, but when you start eating pizza, like it flows, and I totally get that.
6: Yeah, everybody's got carb up for this big round. Might have a few cocktails out here today. Have a good time.
4: Yep. 859-280-2287. One person writes, I went to college in 1982 at UK. The entire basketball team was in my classes, and I can tell you they didn't go to class then either. So nothing would have changed.
5: Still had to pass the test, though, to get out of the class.
6: I had a class with a lot of football players, lots of them. And I missed the test one day because I was sick, we'll say. But they also missed that away game. So my makeup test was with the football team, and I can tell you that was not the same test that the rest of the class.
4: I mean, you got a different test.
6: I was like, why are you asking me my favorite color?
4: This is blue and white. So, a couple open lines, 859-280-2287. Did you see that I've told you all about the story about Dan Sullivan? There's now a third Dan Sullivan.
7: I love it.
4: So, as a reminder, a guy was running for Senate. He's a senator in Alaska. His name's Dan Sullivan. Another dude is trying to confuse the voters and make them think that they're voting for that Dan Sullivan, but he ran as his own Dan Sullivan, as an independent. So, in the election this fall, there'll be a Republican and a Democrat and an independent, but the Republican and the independent will both be named Dan Sullivan. Apparently, and I had no idea about this, the mayor of Anchorage is also named Dan Sullivan.
6: What is going on?
4: And Dan Sullivan, the mayor, came out and endorsed Dan Sullivan, the Republican, against Dan Sullivan, the independent. So the headline said, Dan Sullivan endorses Dan Sullivan against Dan Sullivan.
7: Beautiful.
4: Which makes me think, how many people in Alaska are named Dan Sullivan? Do you think like 40% of the state is named Dan Sullivan?
5: With your name's common, I don't know another Matt Jones personally. Right? I
4: mean, there's a football coach at Kentucky Country Day is named Matt Jones.
5: Okay, but I don't know. But, okay, so who's the Democrat that's running?
4: Not Dan Sullivan.
5: So what if you're that guy? What if you're that guy, though?
4: Change your name to Dan Sullivan?
5: No, yeah. But you beat all the Dan Sullivans. Like, you came in, you're just the ass kicker of Dan Sullivan.
4: I like
5: if
4: the idea of
5: Dan Sullivan,
4: I'll take on
5: down.
4: All Dan
5: yeah.
4: Sullivans.
5: All Dan Sullivans.
6: Yeah, you put out a video, you got any more Dan Sullivans out there?
5: That's the person I'm voting for, because at least I know who I'm getting. If I say Dan Sullivan, I might get the Republican, the independent, or his buddy. I don't know who I'm getting.
4: That is a great campaign slogan, Drew. Bring on all the Dan Sullivans you want. I take them all.
6: Fly in more Dan Sullivans. Get some fake voting Dan Sullivans.
4: But, I mean,
6: Sullivans.
4: That's three. Alaska's not that big of a state.
5: Yeah.
6: It's pretty big.
4: The mayor of Anchorage. Anchorage is the biggest city. A senator and someone. How could they all be named Dan Sullivan?
7: I love it.
5: One of them needs to be Danny. Another one, Daniel.
6: Dano.
5: And Dano. That way we can distinguish who's who. Because this is, you need a flow chart.
6: At this point, they should just have a Dan Sullivan convention and fly people in that are named Dan Sullivan.

0: about the cat's paws, so I thought we would bring back that show this week since we're coming up on that 50-year anniversary. So let's pick up that show where I had that conversation with Oscar 2 years ago.
1: And the idea came about when he made a trip with a group of UK fans to go watch UK play in the 1976 NIT up in New York. And that's where he got the idea to start the Cat's Paws.
2: And there were three guys who were sitting next to us every game. And they came, you know, in business clothes. And so I struck up a conversation with them. I said, where are you guys from? And one of us from Philadelphia, one was from New York, one was from Boston, but they all work in Manhattan. I said, what's your connection to Kentucky? And they said, well, we've just been Big Blue fans since the late 40s.
1: These three guys had been listening to UK games on WHAS radio out of Louisville, which has a very powerful signal and can reach several hundred miles. And that's how they became UK fans. So Oscar got thinking, there are fans like this, maybe around the country, who either listen to games on HAS radio and its powerful signal, or they have connections to Kentucky, used to live here, or went to UK and now live out of state. And all these people would love to have more UK news. So that's how he came up with the idea of the Cat's Paws.
0: And it still thrives today, 50 years later. More with Oscar tomorrow. Gary Fogle, Kentucky Sports Memories.
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4: I'm meteorologist Lou Jaton with your Monday forecast. Mostly sunny today, high temperatures in the mid-80s, winds becoming northwest at about 5 miles per hour. Mostly clear tonight with overnight lows in the low 60s. For Tuesday, more sunshine, high temperatures in the upper 80s. For Wednesday, partly cloudy, high temperatures right around 90. Then for Thursday, mostly sunny with high temperatures in the upper 80s. I'm meteorologist Lou Jaton on The Fan.
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8: Welcome back. It is Kentucky Sports Radio, 859-280-2287. So someone looked online in the white pages. I don't know. Is that still a thing? White pages?
9: Yes, it is.
10: About that.
9: I don't know where you find it. Online somewhere.
8: But I mean, like,
9: I don't get the books anymore.
8: Is there any listing of everyone that has a cell phone or, like, probably not anymore. Well, anyway, in the white pages in Kentucky right now, there are 13 people named Dan Sullivan.
9: One of them could have tickets right now to UK Florida if they were listening. Call.
11: I can't believe nobody's reached out already. I thought for
8: sure. Well, if there's only 13, though, that's not a huge amount.
9: Yeah, there's more in Alaska.
8: That's what's odd, because Alaska's population is smaller than ours.
11: But these are just
8: and so if they have three people in public office, and we only have 13 in the whole state.
11: But these are just the 13 that have a landline. If you have just a cell phone, is your name in the white pages?
8: Well, I'm going to say if we don't get a call from Dan Sullivan, then I don't think one exists.
9: Yeah, I'm with
8: you. Well, our 13 people exist. One person writes, Matt, you left out the part where Natasha Cloud instigated the entire interaction with Enos. Okay, that may be true. It's hard to tell from the video, but let's just say that she did. You can't walk out onto the court.
11: Right.
8: In the same way that she can't go up into the crowd. If she goes up into the crowd, you got to get her out. And if he goes on the floor, you got to get him out. Like, people yell at people in the crowd all the time.
11: Yeah.
8: But there's a barrier. You can't walk. He crosses the photographers like he's going to walk on the court. I'm telling you, you go do that at Rupp Arena, there's going to be people come and tackle you and take you out. Like, that's just, you can't do that.
9: What's his end game anyway?
8: Yeah, and he's sitting there with his arms like, do you want some? I mean, come on, man. You're being a clown. Like, I understand why that's a serious issue to people. I think people vastly overestimate how important it is. But you want to make it serious? Don't go out there and act like you're trying to confront a woman it's ridiculous.
11: Once he crossed that line,
8: you're out.
11: You're out. And they should, like I said, they should ban him for life from WNBA. You just

0: Okay, what do you got, Drew?
1: Definitely rolling with Cincinnati, and I didn't know we could bet on 11-year-olds playing sports.
2: They could probably beat the Reds.
0: Yeah. Ryan?
3: I'm going with Ohio. They're our neighbors. No way they're born Texas.
0: I'll go Hamilton, Ohio. And then the other game, Borno, Czech Republic versus Tokyo, Japan.
2: Tokyo, Japan.
1: Borno sounds like bear nose, and I'm about to eat some pizza. So go Borno.
3: Japan, they always do well in the Little League World Series.
0: I saw Japan play Saturday night, and they had a kid that looked 26 at pitching.
2: He may have been.
0: And that's going to make me take Tokyo. Thank you guys very much for coming out and playing in the Golf Scramble. We will see you tomorrow. This has been Kentucky Sports Radio.
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1: It's so awkward with that father-daughter dance. You're just out there and everybody's standing there watching you. Let us just be in the room with just us.
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1: Yeah, I don't want anybody watching.
3: That's true.
1: Yes, Paul.
3: Imagine you did that. Everyone, please leave the dance floor. Please clear the dance floor.
1: No, I would tell them to leave the building.
4: Excuse me for a moment. The father of the bride has requested that all of you get out.
1: What?
5: It seems strange, but that dance is for everyone except for the two of you. You would think it's just for you and your daughter, but if everyone wants to go, oh, and take pictures and get all emotional about seeing you and your daughter dance. That's what it's all about. Because I had a bat mitzvah dance with my daughter, which is on a smaller scale than, you know, a wedding, but we had to do the father-daughter dance at the bat mitzvah, and I remember it was a big deal for
1: this
5: everyone to
1: watch. This day in sports history, Paul.
5: This is what he does. He cuts me off.
0: Broadcasting from the man cave, this is Dan Patrick.
1: Oh, how I missed you. Oh, great to be back. Not you, Danettes. I'm talking about the audience here. I miss the audience here. Todd's here. Dylan's here. Marv, Paulie. Yours truly. There's a lot to recap. Got a big announcement coming up next hour. Next hour, big announcement for the DP show. Not yet. No drum roll yet. But it is great to be back. We'll get to phone calls as we always do every Monday. Best and worst of the weekend. Your opportunity to tell me what you liked, you didn't like from the past week, if you want to. I want to thank Tony Reale, who stepped in for a couple of days for me as I went west for a big wedding. I don't

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3: I'm meteorologist Lou Jaton with your Monday forecast. Mostly sunny today. High temperatures in the mid-80s. Winds becoming northwest at about 5 miles per hour. Mostly clear tonight with overnight lows in the low 60s. For Tuesday, more sunshine. High temperatures in the upper 80s. For Wednesday, partly cloudy. High temperatures right around 90. Then for Thursday, mostly sunny with high temperatures in the upper 80s. I'm meteorologist Lou Jaton on The Fan.
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10: It's always nice to be on vacation, but then after a while, you get closer to coming back, and my wife could tell that I was getting a little bit fidgety, and I was like, I'm ready to go back. And I think that was this past Friday. I was like, ready to go to work. I was ready to go to work on Saturday. But it was a good vacation for everybody, and then we don't have any time off now until, I think, after Christmas. Maybe a day or two at Thanksgiving, but football season, we will be here from start to finish. Now, I will take a day off. I have to shoot my scene in Grown Ups 3, so that'll be in a couple of weeks. I'll take that Monday off, and then I shoot my scene. At least that's what we're planning on doing. Yes, Paul?
11: And we got college football coming up Thursday, Friday, Saturday, Sunday.
10: Now, you have TCU in North Carolina that's kind of spicy.
11: Yes.
10: I think the great game might be Jacksonville against North Dakota State.
11: Yeah, Jayville State, North Dakota State, that's Saturday.
10: That might be the best game of the weekend. So college football is here, week two of the preseason. Ashton Jeanty, he got hurt in practice, sprained ankle. I think the way they made it sound, that it was going to be something that might affect the season, but it looks like he's going to be okay. We'll talk about Deshaun Watson here in a moment. You'll be able to hear what he had to say to the media after his subpar performance over the weekend. Chris in Syracuse. Good morning, Chris. What's on your mind?
12: Hey, thanks, Dan. Hey, I got a best and worst for you and a comment. Yeah, I'll throw a best to the New York Jets. I know it's only preseason, but they shut out the Steelers and Geno Smith in his one drive with 7-for-7 with a TD. And the Jets defense got two interceptions. That's two more than all last season. And a worst to the New York Mets. Pete Alonso, who they let walk in the offseason, hit his 30th home run Friday night. That's, I believe, seventh season for Alonso, and all with 30 or more home runs. And the Mets, like the Dodgers, are not shy to spend money, but unlike the Dodgers, they seem to spend it in all the wrong places. And, Dan, I'm surprised the NFL doesn't televise some of those joint practices, especially with all the skirmishes. It may end up being more entertaining than, say, Jacksonville versus Carolina at 9:30 on a Sunday morning from London.
10: Thank you, Chris. Buddha in San Francisco. Now, before I hear from Buddha, I want you guys to know Buddha came through.

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5: Well, West Kentucky Star Newsroom. I'm Brad Munson. A citizen of Jamaica was extradited back to the United States this week in connection with a scam investigation on a 2025 lottery scheme in Graves County. According to the Graves County Sheriff's Office, local residents lost about $80,000 from the scam, where the victims were led to believe that they had won $250 million at a lottery. The sheriff's office initiated an investigation last December, and several people in Florida and Jamaica were identified as suspects. One suspect was identified as 29-year-old Janelle Crescencia Rowe, who is known to reside in Florida and Jamaica. An arrest warrant was obtained for her arrest. According to the warrant, the victims were scammed through the mail. They were instructed to deposit money into Rowe's account to pay for IRS fees. Rowe was identified as one of the six co-conspirators connected to the crimes. On Thursday night, Rowe was brought back to the U.S. by federal marshals. She was flown to the Nashville airport, where custody was turned over to the Tennessee officials. She will face extradition proceedings to be transferred to the Graves County Sheriff's Office. Authorities are seeking charges of theft by deception and engaging in organized crime. Three other suspects are also being held, awaiting court proceedings. Kentucky's measles outbreak has now reached 24 cases, including one in Caldwell County.
6: WPKY reported as of Friday, the Kentucky Department of Public Health reported the Caldwell County case joins 10 in Christian County, 2 in Trigg County, and 1 in Todd County, along with the Caldwell County case. Health officials reported every confirmed case has involved someone who was not vaccinated for measles. In addition, health officials are urging all Kentuckians to check their vaccination status, especially if they've been exposed. I'm Todd Hamilton.
5: A Trigg County business was heavily damaged by a fire in the overnight hours of Friday night.
7: The business, Divine Intentions, located on Kentucky 272, had a fire in one of their storage buildings as well as in the main business building. The proprietor posted on Facebook that no in-store shopping will take place until further notice, but their websites will be updated as they determine what remaining inventory is able to be sold. I'm Mike Cooper.
5: Orders here later or anytime at WestKentuckyStar.com.
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9: 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He was beaten. He started a business. He failed. He ran for Congress. He lost. He was nominated for vice president. He lost again. But he knew only those who never try are the real losers. And Abraham Lincoln was no loser. 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

0: family. That seems to be fractured on who wants to sell and who doesn't want to sell. Jeannie Buss's role and moving forward, and Luca want to stay there long term. Like, a lot of moving parts there. Yeah, Paulie.
1: You know, one thing for the Buss family and Jeannie Buss, they may find out part of your livelihood's all set when you sell the Lakers. You're set billions. But your identity. Ask Mark Cuban about selling the Mavs, and that's part of his identity. And I think when that goes away, it's hard to get back.
0: Well, Mike Florio had a post with Daniel Snyder. Once he sold the Commanders, like, nobody has seen or heard from him. Like, you're gone. That's why billionaires love owning teams, because you matter. Like, you're relevant. People actually listen to you. Daniel Snyder is living in London. And according to Florio, nobody bothers him over there. But when he was here, you had to listen to him. He was a big deal. Not anymore. Yeah, Dilly.
2: It doesn't help that the Commanders were immediately on the upswing after he got rid of the team, too.
0: Who is in the confessional coming up? Oh, Dylan is. Okay. Big announcement coming up at the top of the hour. Very proud of this announcement. That, no, you can do a little bit of that. Yeah, so we have an announcement coming up at the top of the hour. Very proud of this. A lot of hard work gone into this. Have that for you coming up. Yes, Todd?
3: Try to figure out what the new announcement's going to be.
0: I told you this morning. Are you acting like you don't know?
3: I am pretending.
0: You didn't have to pretend.
3: I'm trying to hype it up some more.
0: Okay.
3: I'm excited about what hasn't been announced yet.
0: Okay. 1 hour in the books. Two more to go on this Monday. Todd's here. Dylan's here. Marvin, Paulie, yours truly. And the backroom folks as well. Hour two on the way after this.
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6: I'm meteorologist Lou Jaton with your Monday forecast. Mostly sunny today, high temperatures in the mid-80s, winds becoming northwest at about 5 miles per hour. Mostly clear tonight with overnight lows in the low 60s. For Tuesday, more sunshine, high temperatures in the upper 80s. For Wednesday, partly cloudy, high temperatures right around 90. Then for Thursday, mostly sunny, with high temperatures in the upper 80s.
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11: It's so awkward with that father-daughter dance. 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
11: Yes, Paul.
13: Imagine you do that. Everyone, please leave the dance floor. Please clear the dance floor.
11: No, I would tell them to leave the building.
14: Excuse me for a moment. The father of the bride has requested that all of you get out.
11: What?
15: It seems strange, but that dance is for everyone except for the two of you. You would think it's just for you and your daughter, but if everyone wants to go, oh, and take pictures and get all emotional about seeing you and your daughter dance. That's what it's all about. Because I had a bat mitzvah dance with my daughter, which is on a smaller scale than, you know, a wedding, but we had to do the father-daughter dance at the bat mitzvah, and I remember it was a big deal for
11: this
15: everyone to watch.
11: This day in sports history, Paul.
15: That's what he does. He cuts me off.
10: Broadcasting from the man cave, this is Dan Patrick.
11: Ah, we did it. We're back. I don't know if we're better than ever, but we are back. A weight lifted off my shoulders as I got through the wedding and the speech. More importantly, it wasn't about the wedding. It was about the speech. Rich Eisen, who was in attendance, he went to the Taylor Swift Travis Kelce wedding. So he was kind of ready for a wedding of this magnitude. He'll join us coming up next hour. Daniel Jeremiah, the NFL analyst for NFL Network. He'll join us coming up a little bit. And he'll have some thoughts on the announcement that the Cleveland Browns have named their starting quarterback this season. Multiple reports, Deshaun Watson will be the starting quarterback for the Cleveland Browns. This, after what happened this weekend, not only his performance that was subpar, but his comments that were subpar as well. We'll bring those back. Coming up here in a moment. Stat of the day brought to you by Panini America, the official trading cards of the Dan Patrick Show. Premier League is back. Heading to North London, the Spurs make their home debut against Newcastle. A new season

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9: I'm meteorologist Lou Jaton with your Monday forecast. Mostly sunny today, high temperatures in the mid-80s, winds becoming northwest at about 5 miles per hour. Mostly clear tonight with overnight lows in the low 60s. For Tuesday, more sunshine, high temperatures in the upper 80s. For Wednesday, partly cloudy, high temperatures right around 90. Then for Thursday, mostly sunny, with high temperatures in the upper 80s. I'm meteorologist Lou Jaton on The Fan.
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4: Well, West Kentucky Star Newsroom, I'm Brad Munson. A citizen of Jamaica was extradited back to the United States this week in connection with a scam investigation on a 2025 lottery scheme in Graves County. According to the Graves County Sheriff's Office, local residents lost about $80,000 from the scam, where the victims were led to believe that they had won $250 million at a lottery. The sheriff's office initiated an investigation last December, and several people in Florida and Jamaica were identified as suspects. One suspect was identified as 29-year-old Janelle Crescencia Rowe, who is known to reside in Florida and Jamaica. An arrest warrant was obtained for her arrest. According to the warrant, the victims were scammed through the mail. They were instructed to deposit money into Rowe's account to pay for IRS fees. Rowe was identified as one of the six co-conspirators connected to the crimes. Thursday night, Rowe was brought back to the U.S. by federal marshals. She was flown to the Nashville airport, where custody was turned over to the Tennessee officials. She will face extradition proceedings to be transferred to the Graves County Sheriff's Office. Authorities are seeking charges of theft by deception and engaging in organized crime. Three other suspects are also being held, awaiting court proceedings. Kentucky's measles outbreak has now reached 24 cases, including one in Caldwell County.
5: WPKY reported as of Friday, the Kentucky Department of Public Health reported the Caldwell County case joins 10 in Christian County, 2 in Trigg County, and 1 in Todd County, along with the Caldwell County case. Health officials reported every confirmed case has involved someone who was not vaccinated for measles. In addition, health officials are urging all Kentuckians to check their vaccination status, especially if they've been exposed. I'm Todd Hamilton.
4: A Trigg County business was heavily damaged by a fire in the overnight hours of Friday night.
6: The business, Divine Intentions, located on Kentucky 272, had a fire in one of their storage buildings as well as in the main business building. The proprietor posted on Facebook that no in-store shopping will take place until further notice, but their websites will be updated as they determine what remaining inventory is able to be sold. I'm Mike Cooper.
4: Or to see you later anytime at WestKentuckyStar.com.
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7: Be sure to get these businesses nominated again so they can make it to the vote.

0: Hey, Dan. First, best is just the announcement earlier and about the new show after yours ends. But the first thing I want to know is kind of a two-parter is, are they eligible to submit for the 2026 Sports Emmys if they start in the end of August? And what if they were to win before the DP show?
1: I would be fine with that. I don't know as far as the legalities of submitting a tape now. I think you have to have a full year. I think, but I don't know that. And if the Pabst Perloff show that will follow ours would win the Sports Emmy, even nominated for a Sports Emmy, I would be thrilled because it's a win for the building. That's what it's all about.
2: There you go.
1: A win for all of us-ish. Yes, Dylan.
3: If they manage to win it in 4 months of airtime, that would be historic.
1: How about we ease off the pressure there?
3: Okay.
1: Let's just get through the first show next Monday. Yeah, Paul.
2: We were going to call it Pump the Brakes.
1: Yeah.
2: That would have been a good name for the show.
1: Yes. Final hour in this Monday coming up. Rich Eisen. Got to see him and his wife. They came to the wedding. Sat right by me at the wedding reception. They could almost feel the tears falling. We'll talk to Richie Rich. More of your phone calls as well. Final hour on this Monday after this.
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3: I'm meteorologist Lou Jaton with your Monday forecast. Mostly sunny today, high temperatures in the mid-80s, winds becoming northwest at about 5 miles per hour. Mostly clear tonight with overnight lows in the low 60s. For Tuesday, more sunshine, high temperatures in the upper 80s. For Wednesday, partly cloudy, high temperatures right around 90. Then for Thursday, mostly
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7: It's so awkward with that father-daughter dance. 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
10: Excuse me for a moment. The father of the bride has requested that all of you get out.
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12: 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You would think it's just for you and your daughter, but if everyone wants to go, oh, and take pictures and get all emotional about seeing you and your daughter dance. That's what it's all about. Because I had a bat mitzvah dance with my daughter, which is on a smaller scale than, you know, a wedding, but we had to do the father-daughter dance at the bat mitzvah, and I remember it was a big deal for
7: this
12: everyone to watch.
7: This day in sports history, Paul.
12: This is what he does. 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
6: Broadcasting from the Man Cave, this is Dan Patrick.
7: Great to be back. Hope you had a great weekend. Gang's all here, ready to go. Rich Eisen from ESPN will join us coming up a little bit. He was in attendance at the second biggest wedding of the year following Travis Kelce and Taylor Swift, my daughter's wedding. So Rich will join us coming up in about 20 minutes. Get his thoughts on the Cleveland Browns naming Deshaun Watson as their new starting quarterback for week one. Stat of the day brought to you by Panini America, the official trading cards of this program. Coming up on Sunday, baseball doubleheader on NBC and Peacock. First up, the Astros and the Mets in New York City. And then Sunday Night Baseball, the Reds take on the Cubs from Wrigley. That'll be Sunday on NBC and Peacock. You can also watch this show on Peacock and NBC Sports Now. If you're watching Peacock or NBC Sports Now, you'll notice that Todd's in the back row with Dylan. Up front, it's Marvin and Big Day Ray. Big Day Ray is going to be filling in the final hour of the program. Ray does a lot of things here, including as the producer of the gambling podcast. Paulie and Andrew Perloff, the artist formerly known as McLovin, will have a show that starts next Monday called Not So Fast that follows this show. So we want to give Ray a chance to do some producing, let Paulie get ready for his show, and that will start next Monday on NBC Sports Now and Peacock. So, Big Day Ray, welcome to the team.
13: Thank you, Dan. You wasted no time with me today. You hit me with the, are you nervous, about 5 minutes ago, and I really was, so thank you for that.
7: Okay, well, that's out of the way. Now you're in the chair.

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3: I'm meteorologist Lou Jaton with your Monday forecast. Mostly sunny today. High temperatures in the mid-80s. Winds becoming northwest at about 5 miles per hour. Mostly clear tonight with overnight lows in the low 60s. For Tuesday, more sunshine. High temperatures in the upper 80s. For Wednesday, partly cloudy. High temperatures right around 90. Then for Thursday, mostly sunny with high temperatures in the upper 80s. I'm meteorologist Lou Jaton on The Fan.
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5: Hello, West Kentucky Star Newsroom. I'm Brad Munson. A citizen of Jamaica was extradited back to the United States this week in connection with a scam investigation on a 2025 lottery scheme in Graves County. According to the Graves County Sheriff's Office, local residents lost about $80,000 from the scam, where the victims were led to believe that they had won $250 million at a lottery. The Sheriff's Office initiated an investigation last December, and several people in Florida and Jamaica were identified as suspects. One suspect was identified as 29-year-old Janelle Crescencia Rowe, who is known to reside in Florida and Jamaica. An arrest warrant was obtained for her arrest. According to the warrant, the victims were scammed through the mail. They were instructed to deposit money into Rowe's account to pay for IRS fees. Rowe was identified as one of the six co-conspirators connected to the crimes. On Thursday night, Rowe was brought back to the U.S. by federal marshals. She was flown to the Nashville airport, where custody was turned over to the Tennessee officials. She will face extradition proceedings to be transferred to the Graves County Sheriff's Office. Authorities are seeking charges of theft by deception and engaging in organized crime. Three other suspects are also being held, awaiting court proceedings. Kentucky's measles outbreak has now reached 24 cases, including one in Caldwell County.
6: WPKY reported as of Friday, the Kentucky Department of Public Health reported the Caldwell County case joins 10 in Christian County, 2 in Trigg County, and 1 in Todd County, along with the Caldwell County case. Health officials reported every confirmed case has involved someone who was not vaccinated for measles. In addition, health officials are urging all Kentuckians to check their vaccination status, especially if they've been exposed. I'm Todd Hamilton.
5: A Trigg County business was heavily damaged by a fire in the overnight hours of Friday night.
7: The business, Divine Intentions, located on Kentucky 272, had a fire in one of their storage buildings as well as in the main business building. The proprietor posted on Facebook that no in-store shopping will take place until further notice, but their websites will be updated as they determine what remaining inventory is able to be sold. I'm Mike Cooper.
5: Orders here later anytime at WestKentuckyStar.com.
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11: All right, let's play it out, because what you're saying is ridiculous. Go ahead.
12: Hold up. Yo, man, I don't think they heard you.
13: That's the thing about us.

Last call for phone calls, what we learn, what's in store tomorrow. All of that coming up. Harrison Butker kicked a 69-yard field goal over the weekend. The current record for longest field goal in the NFL is 68 yards by Cam Little of the Jags. Three of the top five longest field goals ever occurred last season.

0: got awkward. And then that's when he said, "Do you think I did it?" And then I said, "Did what?" And then he said, "Murder those two people." And then I said, "Yes." So, yeah, I would say that one's awkward. Kyler Murray at the Super Bowl in Atlanta was awkward, but nobody died.
1: That segment died a little bit.
0: Todd, what'd you learn today?
1: Browns fans don't owe Deshaun Watson anything. If anything, he owes them some good football. Let's go.
0: Dylan.
2: You did the horror.
0: I did the horror. I don't know what I did. I just did what they told me to do. Todd, what did I learn today?
1: You were misrecognized at your daughter's wedding for Steve Martin and Drew Carey is what we all learned.
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16: Stu Gatz and Company live on Fox Sports Radio. She's Monty Bolaños. I'm Dan Beyer. We'll jump to Isaac Lohenkron, who will serve as the judge of our Mount Rushmore in a bit. Isaac's going to keep us up to date on what's happening today. Jason Stewart and I with Sam are here. Did you hear what Puka Nacua had to say on the Join the Lobby podcast? Did you hear about this?
17: What did he say?
16: He was talking about fast food and whatnot. Well, let's let Puka, the Rams wide receiver, say it himself.
18: I'm okay with eating McDonald's every day. Like, Cooper, the other receiver on our team, he tried to get me off the McDonald's stream. I'm like, yo, I just ate three meals for under $55.
19: Wait, so you be eating McDonald's during the season?
18: Yeah.
19: What's your order?
18: It depends. I normally get like a 10-piece chicken nugget meal with a sweet and sour sauce and a high C.
19: Fire.
18: But then if not, I'll get like a double quarter pounder with no pickles, no onions, and like okay. And I'll ask for sweet and sour sauce on the side.
19: So let's say In-N-Out, McDonald's, what are you choosing?
18: Ooh, McDonald's. That's not even a question.
19: I think McDonald's is your go.
17: Not even close.
19: I mean, bro, he eats it during the season.
18: What do you, like?
19: You don't feel like, when you eat it during the season, you don't feel like, I don't even know. Like, you just...
18: I leave a big old smile on my face.
19: That, like, might be the secret.
18: I'm loving it, bro. Like, I'm on that, bro.
19: That might be the secret to why he's so good.
18: Yeah, I mean, I be tipping the ladies there. I'm like, they know me. Why we come through in the morning?
16: Are there even ladies? I just thought you put your order into a robot at the drive-thru or in the machine.

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4: Chili cheese Frito burrito, full size. Didn't make our list.
5: Sonic, I do love the onion rings at Sonic. Are excellent.
4: Isaac's verdict is going to come up just at the end of this segment, but I do want to touch on this Jed York story. Arrested in a prostitution sting, the 49ers owner. Happened early Sunday morning, spent the night in jail, was charged with two misdemeanors. Isaac, there's a little bit more to the story as well.
6: The San Francisco Chronicle just today obtained court documents that showed that back in May, Jed York filed for divorce of his wife of better than 15 years.
4: All right, doesn't make what he did any better, but at least there wasn't a...
5: Yes, it just, know. Yeah.
6: And I'm sorry, just to clarify, the divorce filing was back in May, so it's not like the filing was today. The filing was back in May, just revealed today. Yeah.
5: Correct.
4: So that's, I mean, awful situation, especially when you're the head of the football team. Something that the NFL is keen on.
5: Yeah, but at least, I guess, there's that layer that it wasn't...
4: 9:35 in the morning on a Sunday.
5: Well, you know, he's got a...
4: I thought that was odd.
5: He wants to be productive with the rest of his day.
4: Yeah, right? Get it out of the way.
5: Get it out of the way. Go do other things.
4: Do we have a drum roll? Like, I have a top three Jed York jokes. Can I? Is this okay?
5: I thought the drum roll was gonna be for Isaac's answer.
4: You know, usually Stu does a top five. I was gonna say they were gonna have to sentence him to watching Browns football, but he's the owner of the 49ers, so that doesn't work. All right, you ready for my number three joke? Ready? Out of rehab, Jed will proclaim, I'm a new man. I'm a New York. New York. Get it?
7: I like that.
4: Thank you. I appreciate that.
8: Great job.
4: All right, number two. I was doing background on a possible Deshaun Watson trade. That's why I was here. That's why I was...
5: Stupid.
4: That's why I was here. All right, I don't know. We may have to dump this one, just so you know, okay? All right, number one. So that's why they wanted to change their name to the 69ers. All right. Anyone? Anyone?
7: Oh, that's good.
5: That was good. That
4: too
5: was
4: much?
5: Good. That was good.
4: Isaac, you got a winner for our Mount Rushmore of fast foods. Rushmore Monday.
7: He's falling down. He's beside himself.
6: Boy, switching gears. Please don't be offended at any of this to all of you, because I agonize and I consider all of you dear friends. But in fourth place, not last place, but fourth place, Monsi Bolaños.
5: I figured. It's fine.
6: I thought it was a bold, creative choice to go with the curly fries from Jack in the Box. However, personally, I don't see the whole Wingstop deal. And the cheeseburger from Five Guys is great, but my contention is that it's severely overpriced. So it's not you, it's not the burger, it's the pricing.
5: Them.
6: And this is not so much personal, but just a national view on fast food. Third place, and again, third place, not second to last, we have

0: in and out, he became the clubhouse leader. And he was the filet of fish, I thought, was an underrated choice. So Jason grudgingly gets the win on this one. Sorry.
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0: So do I.
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0: Yeah. Only in the WNBA. That could be a different segment all in itself. And if you missed what happened last night with the WNBA and his freedom,
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0: 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I'm Dan. 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
6: 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Last night, the Brewers were playing the Braves at the Little League game in Williamsport. Seahawks were on Fox taking on the Tennessee Titans. And then drama in the WNBA, Fever and Sky, but it had nothing to do with Caitlin Clark. It had everything to do with Enes Kanter Freedom. I don't know how to characterize this whole thing, if it's a bit, if it's just to get a rise. I just don't take the Enes Freedom claiming he's a woman and wanting to play in the WNBA seriously. And the same with Royce White. So, Monty, we have two situations today where we have Deshaun Watson going off on fans on Saturday and then apologizing and being named the starter. So the story has advanced some. Last night, there's this crazy interaction that Enes Freedom, sitting courtside at the game, ends up having with a Sky player and other players as well. And then today, a statement comes out and says, the WNBA has not announced any plans to prevent Enes Kanter Freedom from attending games, but sources tell ESPN that Freedom and former NBA player Royce White are not eligible to play in the NBA after the pair, the WNBA, yep, after the pair declared themselves women and eligible for the draft. This is a serious sentence here, and I've taken none of this seriously for what is going on. So I am truly, I'm at a crossroads of the whole bit, the Nashville Balls thing that Clay Travis has pushed. It's all been, to me, a joke. And it seemed to get pretty serious last night when you're actually having players on the court responding to this backlash. And I just don't know what to make of it, because to me it was all something that was supposed to be a mockery of what the WNBA was doing and a joke, and it just turned weird last night.
7: It did. I, from the whole beginning with Enes Kanter Freedom, it just was like, what is your goal here? Because it seems as though you want to make more of a mockery with a league and a sport that has already so many other things that they're worried about, and then you do this. And yesterday, when if I was the WNBA, I would not have allowed him to go into that game because I knew exactly what he was doing. I would not have allowed him to go into that game. I would not have allowed him to sit as close as he did courtside. There's that. You have to be smart. You have to know what he's trying to

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3: 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They ate the contract.
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12: Hell yeah. The bet is Vato in Toronto. Shout out to our Canadians. Yeah, that's me, bro.
13: Okay, sorry. Just checking.
12: Everybody else live from the Fox Sports Radio studios in L.A. I'm Steve Covino. That is Rich Davis with Danny G. Iowa Sam and the Kron is here today. Hope you had a nice weekend. It's Covino and Rich on Fox Sports Radio.
13: Yeah, buddy.
12: Now, of course, we have more foosball to play or to talk about. We're actually going to play Showtime Mahomes trivia.
14: I want to play some football right now.
13: Let's go.
12: Yeah, you know, I do kind of want to play some football.
13: Are you going to get your shoulder looked at? Covino's such the guy that, like, hurt his shoulder at the gym, and now he can't even throw the Nerf football in the studio during the breaks.
12: It's getting better, though. It's getting better, yeah. I just need probably one more cortisone shot.
13: Are you going to be back for week one
12: I'll be King Spiral again, bro.
13: Okay,
12: that's what they call me.

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1: 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Wall Street indexes mixed today as tariff trade with Canada sparks back up. The S&P was down 21 points to 7,652. The Dow Jones added 139 points to 53,416. And the NASDAQ dropped 200 points to end the day at 25,980. Shares of Expedia Group up 5% today after Evercore raised its price target from $375 a share to $430 a share and kept an outperform rating on the company. Memory stocks slipped today, Micron Technology down 5%, and SanDisk Corporation down 6%. The 10-year U.S. Treasury sits at 4.70% today. And in the commodities marketplace, oil closed lower at $85.02, and gold closed higher at $4,709. 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
9: We are what you need to know.
10: San Francisco 49ers owner Jed York today pleaded no contest to misdemeanor charges of disorderly conduct and possessing criminal tools. York was arrested Sunday in East Palestine, Ohio on a charge of engaging in prostitution, but that charge was amended to the disorderly conduct charge. The California Post reports it obtained court documents that state York used a prostitution website to arrange to have sex with a female in exchange for $140 at a local trailer park.

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0: 97.
1: Okay. Ilo?
0: I literally thought this before Rich's answer. 94.
2: Yeah, yeah.
1: 94. Okay, Tyler?
3: 82.
1: How many?
3: 82.
1: 82? Tyler wins a grilling apron prize package.
0: What a comeback.
1: Yes.
0: What a comeback. Good for you.
1: The retail interception number 85.
0: Wow. Yeah.
2: Okay. You're all good.
1: Very, very nice, Tyler. Good. Very nice.
2: Ilo, did you do the same math? Like, not quite 10 a year?
0: Yes.
2: Okay.
0: Yeah, precisely.
2: Yeah.
1: Tyler.
3: I winged it.
1: Tyler in Chicago, I'm not sure if we've ever had a contestant rally that hard in one of our games.
0: Yeah.
2: Tyler, we're going to hook you up with that grill. We're going to hook you up, brother. Hang tight, all right, brother?
3: All right, thank you.
2: All right, we got more Covino and Rich next. And we're going to stick on the theme of football, but it's funny because Danny G and Covino both had the same observation about high school football. As we all get ready, you know, kids are back at school. You might have high school kids. We'll get to that and more right here. 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
1: All right,
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1: Bye, hey, guys. Let Covino back in the studio.
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11: Covino, on one of the TVs in the studio here, I'm watching a final. Japan just won their game in the Little League World Series.
12: Yeah.
11: You always say this when it comes to anything. You're like, I'm amazed how people keep their composure. And I think always when I see professionals and adults, I'm always like, Covino, they're pros. But when I see these little kids, I am shocked how on a big stage, these kids are dealing. I mean, it is wild to me when I see kids performing. Because why are college sports different from the pros? Because I always feel like there's that intangible in college where you could shake it. It's a college kid. They're 18, 19 years old. A kid could easily be off his game mentally because he's a kid.
12: Yeah, when kids I see get the, rattled. They yeah, get rattled.
11: When I see a little kid on the mound and he's dealing, I'm like, wow, he's on TV. He's in the Little League World Series doing all this. I'm shocked how there's not more meltdowns. I know they have them happen here and there, but, yo, you got to give these kids credit.
12: Yeah, where are the kids that curse their dad out and cry and throw tantrums?
11: Are those kids not?
12: Yeah, in my Little League.
11: Yeah, I was going to say, where are the Little League crazy parents and kids? I'm sure the story's everywhere.
12: Where's the kids embarrassing their dad and their family and screaming at them on the field?
11: Oh,
12: saw a lot
11: God.
12: Of that growing up.
11: Trust
12: and
11: me.
12: We never forget it. That's the thing. We all remember the kids that cried when they got hit by a pitch.
11: Oh, no doubt. No doubt. That's why I always tell my son, I go, listen, there's a difference between like getting hurt and being a little baby.
13: You're killing your father, Larry.
14: You're killing your father, Larry.
12: Seriously. So, hey, speaking of kids' sports,
11: yeah.
12: Danny G and I
11: had the same observation
12: about high school sports. And that observation is this. School's already started out here in California. So this past weekend, it was already Friday Night Lights in California, already a Friday night high school football game. And, you know, I'm

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10: Baseball tonight on FS1. The Tigers, who've lost five in a row, are trailing 2-0 already to Tampa Bay in the bottom of the first. Two runs given up early by Framber Valdez. Colorado's lost six in a row there at Washington. C.J. Abrams in the Nats has returned tonight after missing four games with a sprained ankle. Colorado plays pitcher Kyle Freeland on the IL. That game scoreless bottom of the first. And it's Red Sox at Marlins, scoreless bottom of the second. Coming up in about a half an hour, the White Sox host Texas. White Sox 3.5 games in the lead over the Guardians in the AL Central. Houston fired GM Dana Brown. His contract was nearly up. Teams like the Brewers and Braves are off. The Cleveland Browns named Deshaun Watson as their starting quarterback. Raiders running back Ashton Jeanty missed practice after yesterday's sprained ankle. And Puka Nacua, Rams wideout, missed practice again with his groin injury. I'm Steve DeSager.
11: One guy is happily divorced. One guy is happily married. One guy gets called daddy by his three beautiful daughters. One guy gets called daddy after a credit card approval. One guy won a state high school basketball championship. One guy only covered a state high school basketball.

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10: Checking in with you. Weekend was good?
11: It was great.
10: Kids, good weekend. Run around the...
11: I had an opportunity to go to a preseason game, went to the Rams game.
10: Nice.
11: Great friends of mine invited me to, you know, come in. And suite, they had a suite.
10: Okay.
11: And we all rode together. So, you know, the parking pass that comes with the suite, you just drive right on in there. You get out.
10: That's crucial.
11: They take the car and you walk right on.
10: Nice.
11: Now that's the only way I can go back.
10: Well, we know how you do.
11: No.
10: We knew how the salons do. Y'all can't just go to Universal.
11: But I can't. I'm easy.
10: It's the fam.
11: My kids have been spoiled. Like, when we went, the first time they've gone to the Lakers game. Right? Like, now we can't.
10: You can't. I can't.
11: We can't go from row A or courtside to 17.
10: No, you can't do that. Cover Rob G's ears up, too, because that's the same thing. My kids have. Just been fortunate where I've worked over the last.
11: You work really hard, man, just to be able to have access to stuff.
10: I'm trying to get whatever, Rob G, because when you come and your daughter's having the time of her life in these particular places, and you're going to be looking at me, why'd you send
11: it? I'm still waiting on my Dodger invite, man.
10: I'm working on that.
11: We like Dodgers. My family like Dodgers.
10: I like my daughter.
11: What are we doing?
10: I always had to get at one of my daughters the other day, Rob G. When we haven't gone to a Dodger game, I turned around so fast, I said, oh, hold on now. Y'all have gone to more.
12: It's my birthday. I decide when we're going to
10: go. Exactly.
12: You should have said to him.
10: That's what I should have said. I thought about going.
11: You can't unspoil people.
10: I know.
11: Can't unspoil them.
10: Hey, I don't know how to figure
11: that out. Just think about it like that. I treat

0: Going back to English class, man. I'm trying to get my degree.
1: Yeah, I'm going to head back to the dorm rooms.
2: Wait, what? You got a whole condo?
1: Yeah, I'm going to go.
0: I'm a lit major.
1: Yeah, I'm going to go back to get this dorm room real quick. All right, on the way, you were making some faces when Steve DeSega was giving his award-winning update there.
2: Yeah.
1: About Jed York and some things that were happening.
2: Okay.
1: I would love to give you an update on that.
0: That's a hell of a tease.
1: Yeah, I got you. I'll update you on that tease.
2: It is the I Couple.
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13: In Major League Baseball on FS1 tonight, Detroit has lost five in a row, hosting and trailing 3-1 against the Rays in the top of the fifth. Meanwhile, Boston's tied it up at Miami 1-1 against the Marlins in the bottom of the fifth. Rockies leading at Washington 1-0 in the bottom of the fourth. No hits for the Nationals yet. And bottom of the first inning, Rangers out to a 2-0 lead at the White Sox. The Texas Rangers are tied for first in the AL West with idle Houston. Houston fired GM Dana Brown, whose contract was nearly up. The Cleveland Browns named Deshaun Watson as their starting quarterback. Raiders running back Ashton Jeanty missed practice after yesterday's sprained ankle. Giants wide receiver Malik Nabers took part in team drills without the non-contact jersey now. Wide receiver Puka Nacua of the Rams missed practice again with a groin injury. Portland Trailblazers guard Shaedon Sharpe will reportedly miss 6 months with a torn meniscus. I'm Steve DeSager.
14: One guy is happily divorced. One guy is happily married. One guy gets called daddy by his three beautiful daughters. One guy gets called daddy after a credit card approval. One guy won a state high school basketball championship. One guy only covered a state high school basketball championship. One guy does voiceovers for fast food chains. One guy only eats fast food. Does this seem weird to anybody else?
15: Hey, I heard that.
14: 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Here's Kelvin Washington.
16: It's the Odd Couple.